0: 30-odd Ks, and yes, if you support Truth Telling, though, sign that open letter. I'm going to go, because we need to get walking, because it's freezing.
1: And Welsh singer Bonnie Tyler is reportedly in an induced coma following emergency intestinal surgery this week. A representative says it's to aid with her recovery. Turning to sport now, in tennis, Alexei Poprin and Alexander Vukic are through to the second round of the Italian Open. Poprin defeated Matteo Berrettini 6-2, 6-3, while Vukic beat Patrick Kipson 6-3, 7-5, 6-love. In the women's draw, Ayla Tomljanovic and Maya Joint both lost in straight sets.
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10: 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There's On This Day, Where Are They Now, tribute to some of the wonderful people in show business. A look at the years gone by, the decades as we track them. A few funny one-liners and some wonderful country music and show songs. It's all a part of the next 2 hours with Tracking Those.

posing a question for us back in 1970, Lee Michaels, Do You Know What I Mean? And in 1973, there was Delaney, Bonnie and Friends and the never-ending Song of Love. Now it's one for Elton John.

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1: New Jersey legends Looking Glass made one of the most timeless soft rock songs of all time back in 1972 when they released Brandy, You're a Fine Girl. With nautical imagery running rampant, Looking Glass told a mythical story about a barmaid in a port town who lost her soulmate to a life spent at sea. The song Brandy would inspire everyone from Barry Manilow to Kiss. There isn't too many who don't remember and enjoy the song Brandy. It's unanimously loved, and it's a number oneer and a career-defining benchmark for the band Looking Glass. They could never replicate that success again. But truth be told, songs that are considered as perfect as Brandy do not need a second act.

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0: This week, it's the great song where audiences chose the cover version as far better than the original.

Yes, the singer and writer of that song, You're No Good, was a little known Dee Dee Warwick, who released the track in 1963. Dee Dee Warwick is the sister of the legendary Dionne Warwick. The song was only a moderate hit in certain parts of America. Then in 1974, it was re-released by Linda Ronstadt, and it became not only Ronstadt's biggest hit, but an international success around the world. Yet again, the cover of a song that was deemed better than the original.

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1: This week, our focus is on Leslie Gould. She was born Leslie Sue Goldstein in May 1946 in Brooklyn, New York. She was only 16 years old when she was discovered by legendary music producer Quincy Jones. Leslie Gore's first and most popular hit in 1963 remains her biggest success even today.

Leslie Gore recorded many other hits throughout the 1960s. There was Look of Love, Maybe I Know, and her next single, which was a kind of sequel story to It's My Party. It reached number 5 on the charts.

Over the next 2 years, while she remained in high school, Leslie Gore released a string of the bubblegum-style hits, including She's a Fool, That's the Way Boys Are, The Look of Love, Sunshine, Lollipops and Rainbows. But there was one song that stood out from the rest, and it was this one. You

Yes, the song was an unapologetic declaration that women are not objects that men can possess and control. The song held steady at number two for many, many weeks, surpassed only by the Beatles' I Want to Hold Your Hand. After graduating from high school, Leslie Gore continued to pursue music but also wanted a career in higher education. She attended an all-female university and reserved the summer and holidays for performances and recording sessions. At college, she took courses in literature and drama, enjoying every minute of it. Then after college, she continued to release singles, but also began to explore other creative avenues, including television and stage performing. As the 1970s progressed, Leslie Gore moved out of the spotlight to pursue songwriting as a career. And in 1982, Leslie Gore wrote a song for the hit movie Fame, and the song became a standout track.

0: home.
1: Leslie Gore's version of Out Here on My Own. Following this success, she fell in love with a woman who would become her life partner. Musically, she didn't release a single or album until 2005, but did begin hosting episodes of a PBS documentary series in the US called In the Life, which focused on gay and lesbian issues. She officially came out to the public during that particular series, something she said her work on that show inspired her to do. In 2005, Leslie Gore released a comeback album, which was highly praised by the critics. Sadly, though, she died of lung cancer on February the 16th in 2015 at the age of 68. She had lived in her native New York City with her partner Lois for over 30 years. The American Associated Press called Leslie Gore a wonderful and caring human who gave millions of people pleasure with her music over many, many decades. Our focus this week, Leslie Gore. Sometimes

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3: Hello, I'm Laura Devoy. A Jewish man says he's scared of people finding out about his religion. The man, who was known by the pseudonym Benjamin F., is a teacher in Sydney's West. He grew up Catholic, came out as gay at 18, and later converted to Judaism. He says while he had a positive experience coming out, reactions to his conversion were horrific. He told the Royal Commission into Anti-Semitism and Social Cohesion he hides things related to Judaism when strangers come to his home.
4: I'm scared of having people who are strangers in my house and knowing that I'm Jewish. When I have friends and family over, that's not a problem, but I just don't know who those people are and what their beliefs are and what level of safety I have if they knew that I was Jewish.
3: A woman affiliated with ISIS fighters has spent the night behind bars at a Sydney prison. The 32-year-old returned from Syria last night. She was charged with entering or remaining in declared areas and being a member of a terrorist organisation. Two other women with links to Islamic State who also arrived in Australia last night are accused of keeping slaves while living in Syria and have been formally charged with crimes against humanity offences. It's the first time an Australian citizen has faced prosecution for such crimes under domestic law. The trio are due to face court today. Meraki Onus and Jaron Murray-Jackson have been appointed co-chairs of the First People's Assembly of Victoria. A vote took place during the Assembly's inaugural meeting this week. A new body called Gelling Wall has been created through the treaty. In a statement, Meraki said the Assembly's first priority would be working with communities on how it can use Gelling Wall's new powers and responsibilities to secure better outcomes across health, education and employment for Indigenous peoples. New data shows Australian dairy producers have a limited margin for error in the upcoming season. Rabobank's annual Australian Dairy Outlook says escalating input costs, including fuel and fertiliser, are the biggest pressure facing producers. While there has been an improvement in season conditions and commodity prices, analysts say these positives are insufficient to fully offset the compounding cost pressures now embedded across the farm and downstream value chain. Australians are sending birthday messages to Sir David Attenborough, who has turned 100 today. Thousands of Australians are leaving personal messages of gratitude, hope and reflection for the world-renowned naturalist via an online national tribute established by the Climate Action Foundation. The man himself has issued an audio message thanking the public for all of the goodwill messages.
5: I had rather thought that I would celebrate my 100th birthday quietly, but it seems that many of you have had other ideas.
3: And a new Joey has been named by royalty. Robert Irwin says Prince George, Princess Charlotte and Prince Louis have named one of Australia Zoo's latest arrivals.
6: Our new Joey's name is Kutch, which is Welsh for cuddle. The absolute perfect name for a Joey kangaroo, because at this age, they love a cuddle.
3: Turning to sport, in cricket, Mitch Marsh has led the Lucknow Supergiants to a 9-run win in the Indian Premier League. Marsh scored 111 off 56 deliveries as the Supergiants set a target of 210. The Royal Challengers Bengaluru fell short of a reduced target, their innings cut short due to rain. Aussie Tim David hit 40 runs off just 17 deliveries.
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11: 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Unbelievably, when it came to a vote, neither the Nationals, Liberals, Labor or One Nation supported it. They may have squibbed it, but rest assured, I'll be keeping up the fight for fair fuel prices. 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
16: We're tracking the decades.

We're tracking the decades with Gary, as always, and Ed Ames with My Cub Runneth Over. And before that, Anita Harrison, Just Loving You. Here's an oldie now, but a good one for Sue Thompson.

0: Time now to focus on events remembered this week in years gone by.
1: And Leonardo da Vinci was commissioned to paint the portrait that became known as the Mona Lisa. That was this week, back in 1507. The radio guru, John Laws, commenced his career at 3BO in Bendigo back in 1953. This week, 70 years later, he finally announced his retirement recently. Imran Khan, Pakistan's ex-prime minister, survived a shooting at a political rally that his party called an assassination attempt. That was in 2022. One person was killed and several others were injured. The Beatles performed at a Royal Variety Concert in London this week in 1963. John Lennon uttered that famous line, "Those of you in the cheap seats, clap your hands. The rest of you just simply rattle your jewellery." Barack Obama was elected as the first African-American US president. That was in 2008. And Lee Gordon, US-born Australian rock and roll entrepreneur, he died at the young age of 45 in London this week back in 1963. Lee Gordon claimed to have imported 470 US performers to Australia, the biggest name being Frank Sinatra. A year before he died, he married an Australian showgirl in Acapulco, and Frank Sinatra was best man. The greatest power failure in history occurred when seven US states and Ontario in Canada experienced a blackout which affected 30 million people. That again was this week. And John F. Kennedy, at 43 years of age, was elected as the youngest ever US president. That again was this week in 1960. The Don Lane Show went to air in Melbourne for the final time this week in 1983. It was just 3 days before Don's 50th birthday. The nighttime program also featured Bert Newton, and a total of 666 shows went to air over a period of time. Australia's first lawn bowls club was formed beside the Bowling Green Hotel in Sandy Bay in Tasmania this week in 1845. It closed in 1853. And finally, here's a quirky one. A rotten tooth, once belonging to John Lennon, was sold at auction by his former housekeeper this week in 2011, and she got $31,200 for it. And amazingly, the winning bid came from a Canadian dentist. And that's a look at events this week in decades and years gone by.

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2: Time to sit back and have a laugh with the famous funnies. They made us laugh then and still remember today.
3: Hey, my whole life all I know was rejection. When I was a kid, my yo-yo, it never came back. When I was a kid, I was poor, too. When I was a kid, everybody was poor. No rich kids, only poor kids, that's all. But I was poor. I was so poor, my rich aunt died in the will. I owed her $20. I was poor. Oh, once on my birthday, my old man, he showed me a picture of a cake. I sat there all day trying to blow out the candles. Now, with kids today, it's different. They got a too good. They don't appreciate it either. It was my boy's birthday last week. Had a little party without the cake. The kid blew out all the candles. I said to him, I hope your wish comes true. He said, if it does, that's the last time you'll watch me blow out candles. Smart kid I got. Like the last time I took my kid to Coney Island, I asked him, want to go in a crazy house? He told me to save my money, be home soon. And last Christmas with my kid, that was a beauty, too. The kid wanted a BB gun. I gave him a BB gun. He gave me a sweatshirt with a bullseye in the back. I tell you, my kid, he drives me nuts. But for 3 years now, he goes to a private school. He won't tell me where it is. My block, the kids were tough. All over my face, I had pimples. They used to grab me and play connect the dots. Don't mean nothing. I got a niece, an ugly girl. She got married. She's happy. She married an ugly guy, you know. Today they got two very ugly kids. Oh, it's nice to hear you laugh. So I live in a rough neighborhood. Very bad. Forget it, will you? Just last week a guy pulled a knife on me. I could see it wasn't a real professional job. There was butter on it.
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1: The song this time is by an American pop singer, Kathy Carr. Her version of Ivory Tower went to number one in the USA and number two here in Australia in the mid-50s. But alas, it was her only ever major success. Back in 1955, Kathy Carr joined Fraternity Records, a small company in Cincinnati, Ohio, where she recorded the song Ivory Tower. Now, although it was later covered by Gale Storm and even a rhythm and blues version by Otis Williams, and both were popular, it was Kathy Carr's one-hit wonder that most remember today. A real chart success, both here in Oz.

and the USA. She died, sadly, of ovarian cancer in 1988. But Kathy Carr's one-hit wonder is still remembered today.

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3: We're back here with you, tracking the decades. What we do is we love to put together the music right through from the 50s, 60s and 70s with a little 80s and 90s, but mainly those other 30 years of music, because there's so much entertainment in that 30 years alone. Here's a memory now out of the 1980s.

Lionel Richie there with Diana Ross. They did sound good together, didn't they? And Endless Love. Now let's enjoy a double play from the bloke they called the Wailing Welshman. From Wales, Tom Jones.

0: Always good to hear the Jones boy. There he is. And Love Me Tonight. And before that, She's a Lady. Two of his many great songs. Let's track back now to the 60s for this one.
1: He went away and you hung around and bothered me every night. And when I wouldn't go out with you,

0: Ah, there's one to bring back a memory or two. The Angels with My Boyfriend's Back. You know, I'm always looking for your email so that I can play your favourite songs on our Tracking the Decades program. It's easy. Just send me the details. 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Love to hear from you, and I'll play your song next week or the week after in our program right here, where variety makes all the difference.
1: The town I came from

Another lady who wasn't blessed with a number of hits, but didn't really matter. That one was a ripper. Verdell Smith and the Tar and Cement. Here's a Bee Gees song now, but it's only Robin singing it for us. Saved by the Bell. It was one of the songs he recorded after breaking up with the Bee Gees the first time round. And he had great success with it as well. Just remember it today.

at the front solo there, saved by the bell, Robin Gibb. Let's enjoy his brothers joining him now for a song, one of the many classics that Robin Gibb is accredited more for. It's such a great song. Let's remember it today.

Oh, it's been one of my favourites from that group. Please enjoy your week ahead, and I'll be back next time with Once Again, our Tracking the Decades program, covering more than 60 years of great music and features and events. Until then, goodbye now.

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4: Hello, I'm Laura Devoy. US President Donald Trump says the ceasefire with Iran remains in effect despite both sides exchanging fire in the Strait of Hormuz this morning. Tehran has accused the US of attacking two ships, while the US Central Command says it responded to unprovoked attacks with self-defense strikes. Mr. Trump says the American vessels were not damaged, while the Iranian ships were. He told reporters there's been no change to the ceasefire.
5: They trifled with us today. We blew them away. They trifled. I call that a trifle. I'll let you know when there's no ceasefire. You won't have to know. If there's no ceasefire, you're not going to have to know. You're just going to have to look at one big glow coming out of Iran. And they better sign their agreement fast.
4: Former Foreign Minister Julie Bishop has resigned as Chancellor of the Australian National University. The uni has been plagued by controversy in recent months after announcing a $200 million deficit and major job cuts before reversing its decision. Students and staff have for months been calling for leadership changes. Former Vice Chancellor Genevieve Bell resigned in September last year. A new storm warning system aims to deliver clearer and more consistent advice to Tasmanians. It aligns with the Australian warning system and uses the same warning levels as for bushfires and floods. Police, Fire and Emergency Management Minister Felix Ellis says consistency means people can recognise the warning quickly and respond with confidence. Storm warnings will continue to be issued through TasAlert. Musicians, sportspeople, young Australians and landmarks around the nation are getting behind an anti-bullying message. It's Do It For Dolly Day in honour of 14-year-old Dolly Everett, who took her own life in 2018 after ongoing bullying. Anyone concerned about bullying can call their bullying support line 13Dolly 133655. Ambassador and AFLW player Grace Egan wants young people to speak up about bullying.
6: Let's go blue to end bullying. Every day, young people like Dolly are still experiencing bullying, but we could come together to make Dolly's dream of a kinder, safer world for all young people a reality.
4: One of the first regional community radio stations in Australia is celebrating a milestone today. 2MCE in Bathurst, New South Wales, started broadcasting in 1976. John Martin was the first station manager. He says the community grabbed the chance to experiment.
7: We had a lot of fun trying things out. The participation by First Nations broadcasters, ethnic broadcasters. There's a long range of things which I guess were first pioneered in Bathurst and have been similarly taken up by other community stations.
4: Also among the innovations, National Radio News, which was launched by 2MCE in 1997. And the winner of the 105th Archibald Prize is about to be announced at the Art Gallery of New South Wales. Trustees met early this morning to decide on the winner. There were 59 entries for this year's prize. Turning to sport, a dozen Australians are finalising preparations to take on one of the world's biggest cycling races. The Giro d'Italia will get underway in Bulgaria later today. None of the last three winners will take part, meaning Australian Jai Hindley, who won in 2022, is the most recent champion who will start the race. Caden Groves and Chris Harper, who both won stages last year, are also taking part.
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0: 45 RPM with the Spencer Davis Group featuring Steve Winwood out front. Gimme Good Lovin' reached number 6 on the local charts. 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
1: 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I don't know, love the harmonies, love the groove, love the vibe. 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

0: 45 RPM, that's the band and the weight. The Bad Loves, along with Jimmy Barnes, recorded a version of the song in the early 90s, and that went to number 6 on the national chart. Now, if you've just joined us, hello and welcome to 45 RPM. 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N. Newman highlights a song from the year the Australian production of Hair opened in Sydney. What year was that? 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
3: For the Rolling Stones, 1969 was a year marred by tragedy. In July, Stones member Brian Jones was found dead in his swimming pool. Then in December, the Rolling Stones organised a free concert at Altamont Speedway in California. But the good intentions turned sour when the Hells Angels motorcycle gang, who were appointed security guards, stabbed a young spectator to death. 1969 was the year that the famous Woodstock Music Festival was held at a farm in upstate New York. 400,000 young people got together for a few days of peace, love, music and mud. Jimi Hendrix, Santana, The Who, Janis Joplin and Joe Cocker were among the performers featured, and a film and album was soon to follow. Another memorable event from 1969 was the wedding of John Lennon and Yoko Ono and their honeymoon at the Amsterdam Hilton that turned into a media event that was dubbed the Bed In for Peace. But things weren't exactly at peace amongst the four Beatles members, as evidenced by their live film Let It Be that was filmed during that year. But on the positive side, they released a superb collection of songs for their 12th official album, Abbey Road. From the album came the double-sided hit Something and Come Together. Something was written by George Harrison, and it was the first

0: PM with some double dynamite from Sam and Dave, Soul Man. Coming up, we look at the biggest 45s this week across the decades. And this week's quiz focuses on the colour green. That's next on 45 RPM.
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3: Well, just how much of a music whiz are you? Here's your chance to find out. Each time we put three sets of questions to you to see if you're an expert, a fan, or even just a casual listener. You can participate wherever you are. There are no numbers to call and no prizes. Today's questions come to you with the compliments of Gail in Port Pirie. They centre on songs that mention the colour green in the title. So whether it's the green of envy or the green of fat stacks of cash or even nature songs with green in the title span all musical styles. Are you ready? Let's begin. Question 1. In the Tom Jones song, where did the prisoner hope to be laid to rest following his execution? Question 2. One of the most popular instrumental tunes of all time mentions the colour green in the title. Can you name the tune and the American group that first performed it? And question 3. Name the green things in songs by the George Baker Selection, Shaken Stevens, and the Lemon Pipers. Here's some thinking music.

The answers. Question 1. In the Tom Jones song, where did the prisoner hope to be laid to rest following his execution? The answer. The prisoner hoped to be laid to rest in the shade of that old oak tree beneath the green grass of home.

Question 2. One of the most popular instrumental tunes of all times mentions the color green in the title. Can you name the tune in the American group that first performed it? The answer? The tune is Green Onions. The original version was recorded by Booker T and the MGs. The group is best known in this country for the hits Soul, Limbo, and Time is Tight.

0: Question 3. Name the green things in songs by the George Baker Selection, Shaken Stevens, and the Lemon Pipers. The answer, the George Baker Selection sang about a little green bag.
1: Looking back on a track for a little green bag.
0: Shaken Stevens wanted to find out what was behind the green door. And Lemon Pipers wanted to play a green tambourine.

So how did you go? If you got one right, that's great. If you got two, you did well. And all three, congratulations, you are a genius. Remember, you can send quiz questions to me by emailing request@45rpmradio.com. 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

More Than a Woman, the Bee Gees. A song they charted everywhere, apart from Melbourne. And all I ever wanted. Now let's check out the biggest tunes of the week in Australia on this day in years gone by. 60 years ago, the Beatles scored their 15th number one single in Australia with the double A-sided tune, Nowhere Man on one side and Norwegian Wood on the other. Interestingly, Australia and India were the only countries to release Norwegian Wood as a single.

0: 50 years ago, ABBA had their fourth Australian number one, and it became the country's longest chart topper at 14 weeks.
1: Can you hear the drums, Fernando? I remember long ago another starry night like this.
0: And 40 years ago, the Bee Gees scored a number one as songwriters when Diana Ross recorded Chain Reaction. It was number one for 3 weeks.

0: 45 RPM, taking us back to the early 80s for Diana Ross. Why Do Fools Fall in Love? Interestingly, the B-side of the 45 was Think I'm in Love. Now, I wonder what she was trying to say. Next hour, a lost 45 from a man who's been to Australia several times. He says he was raised on a cotton farm in Louisiana. And in Aussie Legends, a song that some might suggest is the greatest Aussie rock song of the 70s. That's coming up on 45 RPM.
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8: Hello, I'm Shannon Kirkwood. The Prime Minister says appropriate action will be taken by the authorities in relation to the ISIS-affiliated brides. The group of 13 ISIS brides and their children arrived in Australia last night. Three of the women are facing criminal charges. Two of those women have faced court in Melbourne today after being formally charged with crimes against humanity offences. Anthony Albanese says he has faith in the nation's security authorities and will be giving them space to do their job.
9: Australian citizens do have rights, but we have a right as a government to ensure that the law is upheld and these people will face the full force of the law.
8: The Royal Commission on Anti-Semitism and Social Cohesion has been told a new form of hate against Australian Jewish people is considered progressive. Sharonie Bloom is a high school teacher educating students on the history of anti-Semitism. She's told the commission she's seen a focus on the state of Israel.
10: These days, anti-Semitism is widely recognised as wrong, as taboo, and that's why these neo-Nazis felt the full force of the law. But anti-Zionism is considered progressive.
8: The federal government is being asked to tax gas, not beer. Laura Devoy reports.
11: Organisers are asking Australians to join action at a number of the capital cities or at the local pub with friends this evening. The message for a 25% tax on gas export revenue is being issued ahead of Tuesday's federal budget. Climate for Change says Australians pay more tax on beer than gas companies pay for extracting the nation's resources. Action is planned in Sydney, Melbourne, Brisbane and Canberra, or, as organisers say, at your local. The government has played down the idea of a new gas tax.
8: The federal government will commit $3.8 billion toward the Victorian Suburban Rail Loop, bringing total Commonwealth investment to $6 billion. The 26-kilometre underground line will pass through Melbourne's eastern and southeastern suburbs. The project is expected to be complete in 2035. The Local and Independent News Association says sustainability is the biggest threat to local newsrooms. The organisation has been running a week-long campaign encouraging Australians to support their local newsrooms and public interest journalism. It comes as several papers in northwest New South Wales published their final editions this week. LENA Executive Director Claire Stutchbury told National Radio News more funding is needed to keep local newsrooms going.
12: The difficulty that we have is that a lot of people like to get their news for free, but news is not free to make, so we do need communities to get around newsrooms to help them do that work, and then newsrooms at the moment are iterating around their business models to try and make sure that they can be sustainable into the future.
8: A portrait of an Aboriginal elder and artist in South Australia's APY lands has taken out this year's Archibald Prize. Richard Lua has been selected unanimously by the Art Gallery of New South Wales for his portrait, winning the $100,000 prize. This year's Archibald Prize attracted a near record 1,034 entries. Turning to sport, a ban on Belarusian athletes and teams has been lifted by the International Olympic Committee. treaty. Restrictions were placed on the country following Russia's invasion of Ukraine in 2022. As Belarus is a close ally of Russia, athletes have been allowed to compete as neutrals since 2023. Restrictions on athletes and teams from Russia remain in place, partly due to widespread doping.
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0: 8:45 RPM with Diana Trasko. Boy, Diana was one of the first Australian acts to find success on the American pop and country charts. Now, if you've just joined us, hi and welcome to 45 RPM. This is the show where we play the greatest tunes from the vinyl era. Coming up, a lost 45 from the Swamp Fox. Next in Aussie Legends, a three-part epic showcasing the singer's peak vocals. The song pioneered a bold new theatrical sound in Aussie music history. Aussie Legends on the way with the late Renee Geyer on 45 RPM.
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6: Aussie Legends with our special guest presenter, Australian Queen of Soul, Renee Geyer.
7: Stevie Wright was the lead singer of the Easy Beats, a group he once described as Australia's Beatles, which it sort of was in their day. After the quintet broke up, Stevie pursued a solo career, working again with his friends Harry Vanda and George Young from the band. In 1974, they created what's regarded as the 11-minute masterpiece, Evie, Evie, the longest song to ever go number one on the singles charts anywhere in the world. The late Stevie Wright.
8: That tremendous mammoth 11-minute song sort of, there were a lot of men around at that time that said, hey, I can relate to what those three things that he's talking about or he's singing about. And a lot of ladies that could relate to it too. Although it was a big punk, an 11-minute song, it was three emotional situations in which probably most of us and most of the record-buying public had been through at that time. And it's still great to do. I just go through those feelings every time I sing that song and enjoy it just as much today. I'm a person that's forgotten age. Age does no longer exist in my vocabulary. I think when people come and see me, who grew up with me, I try to give to them that the fact that age doesn't really count. You know, you can really feel those feelings still, live those experiences again, just by listening to that song. 45 RPM.

0: soul, pop and pub rock energy with an irresistible groove, dynamic hypnotics, soul kind of feeling. Still to come this week's Earworm, a genre-shaping masterpiece from the Moody Blues. And next, a song Australians connected with because of its gripping outlaw storyline. Lost 45's coming up with Cam on 45 RPM.
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3: Sometimes the charts tell a story all their own. Take Tony Joe White's High Sheriff of Calhoun Parish. Released in 1970, it never touched the US Billboard charts, and in Britain it barely made a ripple, but in Sydney it climbed all the way to number 12. Why Sydney? Part of it was timing. White had already made an impression with Poke Salad Annie, and Australian radio was open to adventurous imports. DJs often championed quirky singles, and this swamp rock tale of a sheriff, his daughter, and a dangerous encounter had just the right mix of grit and drama to catch listeners' ears. There was also the appeal of storytelling. Australian audiences had embraced narrative-driven singles like Bobby Gentry's Ode to Billy Joe, Jeannie C. Riley's Harper Valley PTA, and Johnny Cash's A Boy Named Sue. White's southern gothic style, half folklore, half funk, felt exotic, cinematic, and different compared to the polished pop flooding the airwaves. So while the rest of the world overlooked it, Sydney listeners gave High Sheriff of Calhoun Parish its moment in the sun. Today, it stands as a reminder of how local charts could diverge from global trends, capturing regional taste and DJ enthusiasm in ways national listings never did. Let's give this cult favourite a spin. A swamp rock gem that found unlikely success down under. On Lost 45, Tony Joe White with High Sheriff of Calhoun Parish. I'm Cam for 45 RPM.

quite voluptuous. And it was true, she had eyes for me. Then one night at a dance, she walked up to me.

sheriff and his deputy. He said, son, did you molest my daughter? I said, sheriff, I do not know of what you speak.

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Would y'all mind if I sit down at your table?

45 RPM, song from the 80s that spoke for every woman working hard without recognition. It was a catchy, empowering tune about strength, dignity and pushing through unfair treatment. Thanks to Cam for his Lost 45s, Renee for Aussie Legends, Newman for the History of Pop, Ward for the Music Quiz, as well as Jazza and Andy for your requests. 45 RPM emanates from the Pulse in Geelong and is heard nationally on stations through the Community Radio Network. We return next week with more of Australia's greatest hits from the 60s, 70s and 80s. To take us out this week's earworm, it's a song from the UK that pioneered symphonic rock and became a Moody Blues-defining, genre-shaping masterpiece. Over the years, several edits have been released for radio, albums and reissues, reflecting the evolving production choices and the song's renewed popularity across the decades. The first Australian 45 version was edited to 4 minutes 18 seconds, and it got a little bit of airplay in 1968. But it was the 1972 45 that charted. It was a minute 25 longer at 5 minutes 37. This is the Moody Blues, Nights in White Satin. I'm Wes Jay on behalf of the team. Thanks for sharing part of your day with us here on 45 RPM.

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3: Hello, I'm Peter Hislop. Communications Minister Annika Wells will be forced to repay over $10,000 in travel expenses between 2022 and 2025 after the Independent Parliamentary Expenses Authority found she had broken rules. The minister had come under fire after she used public money to fund a $100,000 trip to New York to promote the government's under-16s social media ban, but that was ruled as legal. But four other trips were found to have been in breach. Annika Wells will have to repay $10,116. The Prime Minister says the government has a right to ensure the law is upheld, with arrested women linked with Islamic State to face the full force of the law. Three of the women who arrived from Syria last night are facing criminal charges. Two of those women have faced court in Melbourne today after being formally charged with crimes against humanity offences. The former ISIS brides will remain behind bars until at least next week, when a bail application is expected to be launched. Prime Minister Anthony Albanese confirmed the United States had pressured the government to assist in their return.
4: So we provided no support for these people. They were not brought back. It is correct that the US government and others urged us to do so. We chose to make our own decisions as a sovereign state because I have absolutely zero sympathy for these people.
3: A Queensland parliamentary inquiry has recommended a blanket 10 per hour speed limit for e-bikes should only apply in high pedestrian zones. The inquiry into e-mobility safety and use has endorsed other proposed requirements that all riders hold at least a learner's licence and that under-16s should be banned. The committee has been tasked with reviewing the state government's proposed changes. Turning off heating because of the cost and fewer visits to a doctor when sick. The Asylum Seeker Resource Centre says they're some of the biggest challenges raised by families seeking asylum at the centre. The ASRC has launched its winter appeal. CEO and founder Con Karapaniotidis says the first goal is to buy hundreds of blankets warm enough to replace heaters for families.
5: This is the human cost of the fuel crisis. And as temperatures drop and as winter awaits, we're so worried that the families we care for are going to freeze and get sicker this winter.
3: Candidates are making final pitches to voters ahead of tomorrow's Farrer by-election. Voters in the New South Wales Riverina seat will head to the polls to decide on a replacement for former opposition leader Susan Lee following her resignation. The electorate has been held by coalition parties since the seat's creation in 1949. Close to half of the 124,000 people enrolled in Farrer have already cast their vote. After being a six-time finalist, Melbourne-based artist Richard Luer has claimed his first Archibald Prize win. His portrait is of Aboriginal elder and artist in South Australia's APY lands, Illawonte Ken. He says she is a small woman in person but carries immense quiet authority.
6: Very lucky man to have painted Illawonte. I've wanted to for some time, and I just think, Illawonte, it's an absolute pleasure that you gave me your time, took me to your country, and gave me the opportunity to paint you. So thank you from the bottom of my heart.
3: Ms. Ken flew to Sydney from the remote APY lands for the announcement. Turning to sport, and South Sydney coach Wayne Bennett says he expects New South Wales star Latrell Mitchell will be fit for the State of Origin series opener on May 27. A lower back issue is keeping Mitchell out of South's clash against the Sharks tomorrow.
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0: Listening to Zed Games. My name is Zara, and with me in the studio this episode is
1: Maylee
0: and
2: Tom.
0: Woo! We've all made it here safe and sound and dry, and
1: mostly.
0: Perhaps
1: it's rainy.
0: Full of good vibes.
1: Yes.
0: Yes. Awesome. How are you two? How are you doing, Maylee?
1: I'm doing wonderful.
0: Have you been playing any games?
1: I have lately? Been. I've picked up and played quite a bit of Tomodachi Life.
0: Yeah, you and everyone else on the internet, it seems.
1: Yeah, it's a good time.
0: I feel like the Squidward meme where he's like looking out looking out the window and
1: well,
0: all the Tomodachi
1: that's
0: players.
1: How I felt about Procopia.
0: Fair
1: which
0: enough.
1: I still have not been able to play, but now I'm not sad about that. I'm just focusing on this and ignoring.
0: Yes,
1: you brought it back up. Now I'm sad again.
0: No, it's okay. How about you, Tom? What have you been playing recently?
2: Well, I've just been working my way through a backlog. I bought a bunch of games, and I've just been playing my way through them. So I
0: wish that was me.
2: I'm not
0: playing through my games.
2: Oh yeah, what a treat! I'm not going to review it, but I did play through Soul Sesto recently.
0: Oh, thoughts?
2: It's cool. It's one of those like. Strategy kind of like almost Balatro or Slay the Spire, like where you're working your way through a dungeon and stuff. And it's one of those games that feels like it's impossible when you start playing it. You're like, this is just dumb. This game doesn't work. I'm never going to be able to beat it.
0: Yeah.
2: It has that moment where it clicks and you're like, oh.
1: It's so satisfying.
0: Yeah. I love that. I hate it. I hate every moment until that moment. And it's kind of like, oh, actually, it's fine.
2: Yeah.
0: I don't need to be all.
2: And the Reddit's really fun because it's just a lot of people saying, like, oh, how do you guys enjoy this game? And everyone's like, give it a few more grunts.
1: Trust us.
2: Keep trying.
0: Just trust the process. Let it cook. All right. Into a little bit of music. We're going to listen to a track from Zelana Girl Galactic by Jane.

0: Take it away, Tom.
1: All right. So there are only a very few number of what I consider to be auteur game developers. Suda51, or Goichi Suda, is a guy, a game developer that is very personal to me. Like, a lot of his works hit me at just the right time. When I was 15 and I was the one dorky kid that had a Wii instead of an Xbox 360 and I needed an M-rated game to play, I searched online and what did I find? No More Heroes 1, wow. Which hit me at just the right time. I was getting back into watching, like, proper anime. I was listening to more, like, real music and stuff. So a lot of the aesthetics and stuff really got to me. And it's one of those games that is quite trashy on the surface, but actually has a through line, like a very serious through line that's like, yeah, this is the message that it's going for. This is its commentary on video games. And then a couple of years later, No More Heroes 2 came out. And it does everything the first game does, even better. Better action. I think it's a better story. It cuts out a lot of the fluff from the first game. And it just hit just right. Now, over the years, Suda's had a lot of mediocre or to pretty good sort of games. We're talking Lollipop Chainsaw, Killer is Dead, a few others, but we'll just leave it there. And then I saw a trailer at Summer Games Fest, I think, for Romeo is a Dead Man, which released just this year in February. And it is Suda51's latest game. And I have a lot of conflicting feelings about this game. The trailer made it has the setup where young Romeo is sitting at the breakfast table with his family waiting to be visited by his new girlfriend, Juliet. When he answers the door, it's not Juliet standing there. It's a weird space monster who kills him.
2: Oh, nice.
1: Then his grandpa, who is a sort of parody of Doc Brown / Rick from Rick and Morty, stabs him in the eye with a special, like, syringe that gives him a cool, like, robot Power Rangers style helmet, and turns him into Dead Man, which is his sort of FBI space-time moniker from here on out. Although everyone calls him Romeo and says, oops, sorry, I mean Dead Man.
0: Can't believe they keep dead naming him.
1: Yeah, and he doesn't mind. He's fine with either. So from then on, you're on the hunt for Juliet, who is a time-space criminal. You need to hunt and kill other time-space criminals whilst with your cool Power Rangers hat, a lightsaber, and other kinds of weapons.
2: So I'm not sure why you're saying you have mixed feelings, because this all sounds incredible.
0: Yeah,
2: I'm
0: looking at the trailer and it looks sick.
1: You're right. It does sound good.
2: What could possibly go wrong?
1: So the first level is a really good first impression. You're killing zombies. Like, the combat is kind of basic, but that's all. The gameplay has always been just fine in Suda 51 games. It's serviceable. The real treat is the characters and the style. It just oozes with style. And that's what you see when you see the trailer and stuff. You see cool character designs. You see Romeo's excellent jacket that has his dead grandpa etched into an embroidered patch on the back that talks to you. It's the talking head of the game that gives you advice. And that's animated really nice. And then you get put into a fight against a giant zombie thing. And that's really cool. This first boss's name is Every Day is a Monday, which is a cool name for a boss.
0: Oh, that's a good one. That's good.
1: But from then on, you team up with the space-time force, space-time FBI, you're in a hub world that is the spaceship, and it's now a 16-bit style sort of top-down area where you can level up and get some sort of new side abilities. This is where the game kind of falls flat. They give you a few extra people that you're going to go kill. Other space-time villains that have all done horrible things. You find the level, you go in, and the first level, or the second level you play, is in a mall. And you're like, oh, okay, that's a cool 80s-style mall. Mm-hmm. But the level goes on and on and on and on, and then it starts to introduce special subspace areas, which has very annoying, very basic puzzle platforming that you have to do whilst characters kind of monologue at you. And this sort of quirky poetry-style dialogue that some of the characters start spouting at you stops being interesting. Like, it starts off where you go, oh, I can't wait for this to pay off. And it starts to get more obvious that it's never going to pay off.
0: How unsatisfying.
1: The whole time you feel like, oh, I can't wait for this story to click and work out what the deal is. You never really do. And that's my big issue with the game, is that it feels unfinished. The dialogue is abstract and seems cool in a snapshot, but when in the grand scheme of things, I don't know exactly who these guys are, why I'm killing them, what they have to do with Juliet, and it's just, man, I really wanted to like this game. The combat is pretty basic for what it is, and for some reason they decided to make it super grindy. I played through the game to completion, I even grinded a bit, and the resources that they give you wasn't even enough for me to fully upgrade just one of my four available weapons. And that just stops you from wanting to use any of the other weapons. But like when you use the fist weapons, you do a cool like anime Dempsey roll style combo that
0: ends in a big implosion.
1: Yeah, laser thing. Chainsaw, you get mini guns, you get a shotgun. Lots of cool stuff. You get a spear that breaks off into two little spears that you stab, but at the end of the day, you're just hitting light or heavy attack. And they don't branch off into any more combos than the light combo or the heavy combo.
2: That's so disappointing.
1: So that's my issue with Romeo is a Dead Man. Ultimately, it feels like a game where he was going balls to the wall like crazy with every cool idea he could think of, only for everyone to say, yeah, that sounds great. And it just feels like a mishmash of everything he's done in the past. Leaving me feeling unsatisfied with no real emotional through line in this. I didn't come away from it liking any of the extra characters. There wasn't any memorable bosses. I think my goat may be washed, which is a bummer.
0: Dang. Chat. I mean, it happens.
1: Yeah, it's a bit rough. My one thing I'll say is I'm fingers crossed hope that they just got screwed on the back end by an investor. That's what I'm hoping for.
0: Hold on to that.
1: You don't believe? Are you saying my goat's washed? I know he might be.
2: Are you saying that, Zara?
0: I'm not saying it. You're saying it.
1: I'm saying it. But yeah, Romeo is a Dead Man. Maybe pick it up if you are a big fan of Suda 51 games and you see it on sale. Almost everyone I've talked to about it dropped it very early on in their playthrough.
0: Yeah, it does not sound like it is worth the $73.50 it is currently listed for on Steam.
2: Such a shame for such a cool-looking game.
1: Yeah.
0: Oh, well.
2: But that's why they say don't judge a book by its cover.
1: Just watch some YouTube shorts of it, and then you'll be like, man, this game's probably really cool, and then never play it.
0: Just imagine what the game could be, and then never actually find out the truth.
1: Yeah.
0: There we go.
1: That's Romeo is a Dead Man. On Steam, PS5, and Xbox Series X and S.
0: Excellent. Thank you so much for that, Tom. I'm sorry you had to go through that.
1: That's all right.
0: We're going to listen to a track from the game Romeo is a Dead Man. We're going to listen to Liar.

0: You're listening to Zed Games. My name is Zara, and with me in the studio this episode is
1: Maylee
0: and
2: Tom.
0: Woo! How are we all feeling so far?
1: Feeling hyped, pumped, amped.
2: I'm feeling I've got a weight off my chest now.
0: That's good. I'm really glad. I find that Zed Games always sort of brings me up. It's like it's a little bit of like therapy in a way. It's my happy place, but now, right now, it's going to be our scary place because I've got a scary review.
1: Oh no.

0: to me.
1: Okay, I'm going to be talking about Blood Typers, developed by Outer Brain Studios and on PC for obvious reasons. Blood Typers is a survival horror game that is also a typing game. Now, I have a question for the room. Do you remember those educational games that you would be allowed to play after you finish your classwork?
0: Aussie Maths Invaders, like the Space Invaders.
1: Yeah. I loved Circus School.
0: Oh, yeah.
1: Really hated those clowns. Hated those clowns so much. And you know what? I love typing games. I'm not afraid to admit it. I love typing games. I quite like typing. I have a nice keyboard that has some good funk to it. And I have no problems hitting the word count. I just wasn't too sure if I could type very quickly while scared, but I picked up Blood Typers anyway because I liked typing games and I do like horror games. So, Blood Typers is a third-person survival horror where you have to navigate and explore a seemingly abandoned and very creepy studio, only to discover that the fictional realm of horror we see in movies and games is breaking through into the real world. Every action, every movement requires you to type. The first episode introduces this concept in a very fun way, where your character's internal monologue is reflected in the order of the words you have to type to enter the studio. I'm going to take a moment to explain how typing works as a mechanic in this game, because it's quite robust. Essentially, there is an arrangement of nodes around the map, each corresponding to a specific point that the game wants you to be able to navigate through. These points will have a word assigned to it, so if you see a point ahead of you and it has the word range assigned to it, you have to type the word range correctly, and then your character will move to that spot. If you're standing next to a piece of bread, you will have the option to type eat to eat the bread, or you can type grab bread to pick it up for when you do need to recover your health later. It does take a bit of getting used to, but you can navigate the world just fine like this. It was just a bit of an adjustment to start off. But there's something the game does that's quite evil. Not all the words are words. Some of it is just random letters. Some of it are words I'm not sure are actual words, which sort of slows down your typing a little bit. Another thing is if you mess up a word, obviously you don't complete the action until you successfully type it. Obviously. But if you make a typo, you have to backspace your errors away. And sometimes I type a series of actions too quickly, such as when I'm fighting a horror and need to type Mercury blanket joining before the horror gets me. The game doesn't love it if you rush through a series of words, so the first letter of the word or the first letter of the second or third word doesn't register, and I have to backspace it all the way, and there is a horror in my face. Those things aside, the typing mechanic is really quite robust, and there's different types of typing related mechanics like quick time events with random letters to fix a computer, needing to complete typing phrases correctly within a time limit to do a more complicated action such as hacking. There's a fair bit of variety in applications in this mechanic, so I'm constantly reacting, constantly learning. Navigating the environment can be a bit tiresome though, and you'll need to do a lot of inventory management and backtrack. Hang on. What's that percentage tracker that has appeared in the top right of my screen?

0: He keeps counting up. I hope that doesn't mean anything scary. Anyway.
1: It's probably nothing.
0: Nothing. Anyway, you have to backtrack quite a lot. And you never really know if a horror is around the corner, but I'm pleased to say the game is actually not that scary. Probably because I'm playing a typing game. But at the start of the game, I could set the difficulty based on my words per minute and my experience with horror games, so the difficulty is tailored for me. It is very easy to overestimate how quickly you type under pressure, though. If you get overwhelmed or flustered, you make a typo a couple times, that's it. And the checkpoints are pretty punishing. They're pretty far apart. Visuals are stylistic, and you can choose from a cast of characters to play as, each with their own stats and quirks. The game has a gritty, almost gross, low-res aesthetic to it, with a red fog that permeates the world. And you can collect all manner of weapons, like a shotgun or a scary evil book that shoots death at horrors. The music isn't really anything to write home about, but the sound design lets you know when and where something is happening. And the game has some turns I wasn't anticipating. It was interesting. There's even multiplayer, so you can form a bit of a squad and... Hey, that tracker is at 98% now. 99. There's a scary sound.
2: Burr.
0: Everything is foggier. Oh god, there's something at the door. I didn't grab those planks. I was too busy collecting videotapes. I have nothing to barricade, but it's too late anyway. The horror's over here.
2: Ah! Oh my gosh.
0: That's
3: terrifying.
0: Yeah, that was really... I'm glad we managed to successfully type all those horrors away. Good job, team.
2: Yeah.
0: So that was Blood Typers by Outer Brain Studios. It is available on Steam. It's a lot of fun. Just be prepared to be humbled by what your actual words per minute is. We're going to listen to a little bit of music. Okay, this one was just for the nostalgia. I wanted to listen to Still Alive from Portal, so we're going to listen to Still Alive from Portal.

0: 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My name is Zara, and we've been in the studio this episode as Tom and Maylee.
1: Hi.
2: What's happening?
0: And we are coming up to the end of the episode, which is okay because we'll be back next week. Yay. Same time, same place, same frequency.
1: Love being in your ears.
0: Yeah. So
1: don't give me that look.
2: I didn't
0: feel
2: give a look.
0: The love. Feel the love. To play us out, we've got a jazz arrangement of Pig Step from Minecraft.
1: Yeah.
0: Until next time, stay safe, stay dry, play games, and I love you all. Bye.
1: Bye.
2: Have fun.
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0: Hello and welcome to Cinemascape, your show on the radio about the movies. This week, as always, we have three new films to review. First, we get trapped in a subway in the freaky video game adaptation, Exit 8. Then it's Nintendo sequel time with the Super Mario Galaxy movie. And finally, we take a trip down Alphabet Lane in a new Aussie romantic drama. You're listening to Cinemascape. Hello, welcome to the show. My name is David Michael Brown, and today I'm joined by Erin O'Sullivan. How are you, Erin?
1: I'm very well, thank you.
0: And Louis Odo, how are you, Louis?
2: Hey, good, how are you?
0: Very good. I think we have some very interesting films to chat about. A couple of video game related films.
1: So exciting.
0: So, Erin, you're going to kick things off with Exit 8.
1: Indeed. Exit 8 is a Japanese kind of suspense horror-ish film, I would say. It's directed and written by Genki Kawamura, who has mostly been a writer and producer on other films and was a producer on 2023's Monster.
0: Which was a great movie.
1: Really fantastic film. This film is based on a video game by Kotake Create, and it's also called The Exit 8. And really, honestly, going into this film, I was concerned that it would be hard to fill a 90-minute runtime based on the premise of the video game.
0: And what is, for anyone out there who hasn't played the game, what is the, in a nutshell?
1: In a nutshell, so
0: the premise of the game.
1: The video game is like a point-of-view walking simulator. So you never see your character, you just see where you're walking. And it's a puzzle game. It has elements of horror and suspense, but it's a relatively short game. You have to walk through a passageway and notice if there are anomalies. If there is an anomaly, you have to turn around. You have to complete the passageway by either turning around or making it to the end 8 times to find the exit.
2: With a short amount of time.
1: Yes. Well, once you, there's a limited amount of anomalies, I think 35 or 36 in the video game. So once you can recognize them all, the aim of the game then is how quickly can you make it to the exit? And I think the record is now just under a minute for some people. Uh-huh. So you're like, how are you going to film 90 minutes with what can be a minute of gameplay?
0: So how did they do it?
1: By giving us a narrative structure around the core game mechanic. And there's quite a lot of narrative to this without being really definitive, like a lot of what ifs or this could mean things, a lot of symbolism, essentially taking what was, you know, a puzzle and turning it into something that could have greater meaning for the protagonist in the film and the audience. The film starts outside of the puzzle. We start on a packed subway train where our protagonist, in point of view, so we don't know his name yet, is standing on a subway train while his fellow commuters yell at a woman with her baby who's making a lot of noise. He exits the train. He gets a call from an ex-girlfriend. She has some news. She's pregnant. They've already split up. He is overwhelmed. There's a lot of people on the subway. It's all point of view shot. We still haven't sort of taken that third-person camera view yet. It's very overwhelming. You can see that he's very indecisive, and he kind of stumbles into the puzzle in this way. And it takes about 3 laps of the hallway, almost 10 minutes into the film, before the camera kind of separates from that point of view and we get to see our protagonist, who is the lost man. I really liked the intro. It's very similar to the way the game is set up, even having like a slight fisheye to the camera, which is similar to the game. I think it gets that, the feeling of what the protagonist is feeling across to the audience really well. And then we start on the core mechanic of the film, which is walking down a hallway, realizing something is wrong, discovering the rules of the puzzle and trying to get out.
2: So you have to read the rules somewhere.
1: Yes. So when our protagonist kind of realizes what's going on, he finds a notice on the wall that says there are 4 rules, essentially. Exit through exit 8, look for anomalies. If you see an anomaly, turn around immediately. If you don't see an anomaly, keep going.
2: Yeah.
1: And so it's kind of discovering what is an anomaly, because he was so overwhelmed at the beginning of this film that the first few times he walked down the hallway, which is point of view for us as well, so we see what he sees, he's distracted. He doesn't know what he's comparing the anomalies against.
2: Yeah.
1: So it takes a lot of resetting to get to know what you're looking for.
2: And you play the game with him.
1: You do, yeah.
0: And as a viewer in the cinema, how does it work in terms of the kind of realizing what is happening? Like, I mean, I saw the film and I had no idea it was a video game when I saw it. And so I thought it's fascinating the way it all unfolded. But how do you think they kind of portrayed that compared to the game? I mean, if anyone out there hasn't played the game, are they going to be confounded or confused?
1: I think that sense of confusion you will have in the beginning, and it's on purpose.
0: Yeah.
1: But I do think you kind of, when our protagonist reads the rules and goes through and tries to start checking everything with a checklist, he tries to take photos, you start to learn the process along with him. I think it's really well done. And I think it is quite also interesting for anyone who's played the game, because you know what's happening, you're waiting for him to get there, and you're like, you haven't checked this,
3: right.
1: You're going to miss it, which is like another layer of suspense. And I guess this film, like, it is kind of a horror film, but the thing that I liked about the film and the game is that the anomalies aren't always terrifying. Some of them are really scary, but they're jump scares, because you know as soon as you notice it or turn around, the anomaly will end when the loop resets. So there's never any... The real horror is the sense of, will I make it out? You get so close to that eighth loop. What if you miss something? Will you have to keep going? That kind of perpetual monotony of repetition.
2: But that would have been, like, very repetitive, so they bring some other characters or, like, some other point of view of the story.
1: Yeah, so we break out of the loop a few times to see a couple of short glimpses of other lives of people who've been caught in this loop, whether they made it out or not, as well as an additional character that's not in the game that stays with us for most of this film and is really tied to the possible reasons behind this puzzle. So whether we want to start considering that the person accompanying our protagonist, whether they're real or not, whether they're from the future, time travel maybe,
2: or maybe they're stuck
1: or maybe they're like, they represent the protagonist at a different point in time. So there's lots of options for what the film could be trying to do with these characters.
0: Yeah, I think it was definitely a film that asked more questions than it answered.
1: Yeah.
0: Overall.
1: And I think that what it was really trying to do was give a reason behind the puzzle. It can't just be a walking simulator puzzle game for 90 minutes. There has to be, you have to come out with it saying there was a reason behind it for me to watch it.
2: Yeah, it's a take on the society as well, like the being selfish or being on your own when you're in a metro.
1: Yeah.
2: It's a take on that.
1: Yeah, and there's lots of themes there of like regret and guilt and learning how to move forward and how to take action instead of standing aside and find a direction in your life, which obviously ties back to the maze and the loop and breaking out of cycles.
0: And I really like the lead performer as well. I mean, it's a big ask, I think. He's pretty much on, apart from that opening moments, the camera's just on him. It's all about him. And I think he plays it really well, doesn't he?
1: Yeah. And so the Lost Man is played by Kazunari Ninomiya. And he gives, I think, quite a good physical performance, especially at the beginning. There's lots of wheezing, lots of frantically checking, lots of asthma-related issues, which was also overwhelming but great to watch. And he does have to hold most of this film himself, doing the same kind of thing. So I thought it was a really good performance.
0: Did it make you want to play the game again?
1: I did go back and play the game again.
0: There you go.
1: In 2025, they released a few new anomalies, so I played through until I found them all.
0: But out of five for the film?
1: Out of five, I'm going to give Exit 8 3.5 out of 5 stars.
0: That's 3.5 out of 5 for Exit 8. We'll be back after a piece of music. This is ABC by the Jackson 5.

0: You're listening to Cinemascape, and that was ABC by the Jackson 5. We just heard my review of Exit 8, which I gave 3.5 out of 5 stars to. And up next, it's Dave. Dave, you saw the Super Mario Galaxy.
1: Another video game.
2: Another video game adaptation, a very different video game. Mario's been around since the dawn of time, almost. Nintendo's favourite son. And this is the sequel to Super Mario Bros., the Super Mario Bros. Movie in 2023. It's again directed or co-directed by Aaron Horvath, and Michael Jelenic, and written by Matthew Fogel. And the first one was hugely successful. Eye candy. There was a story of some sorts in there. It had Jack Black singing Peaches, playing a... What is he? He's like a demonic, evil tyrant
3: Bowser
2: turtle thing. there was fun elements. So it was no surprise that they were going to do a sequel. I think this sequel, more than a lot of sequels I've seen, really panders or desperately tries to pander to fans. There's a lot of fan service in this. If you do love the games, you're going to see a lot of little moments, little screen grabs, little character appearances, all of that kind of thing. But is it enough to kind of hold a whole movie? Probably not. There's very little plot here. It really is just a series of moments scavenged from multiple versions of the platform game. And some of them are really not linked that well. But look, we meet Princess Rosalina, voiced by Brie Larson, and she's a mother of a brood of these multicolored stars. I know biologically we don't quite gather how she can be the mother of lots of stars, but she is. And she's kidnapped by Bowser Jr., yeah, who's voiced by the Smashing Machine director Benny Safdie, and he's out to avenge the fact that his dad, Bowser, again voiced by Jack Black, has been imprisoned. Meanwhile, Mario, Chris Pratt, and Luigi, Charlie Day, meet and befriend Yoshi, the little dinosaur, now voiced by Donald Glover, and they set out along with Princess Peach, Anya Taylor-Joy, and they go off on a big adventure to try and rescue the other princess.
3: Save the princess.
2: Wow. That's it. That is the story. It's definitely one of those films. And all these big sequels, they have amazing vocal casts. They really do. But no one really steps out in this. I think in the first film, Jack Black was fantastic. And Seth Rogen was also great as Donkey Kong. Donkey Kong is nowhere to be seen in this one, which is a bit disappointing. And,
3: oh, yeah, that's right, yeah.
2: And Bowser is in this, as even he's kidnapped for most of the movie. But it's just a waste of Jack Black. I know Jack Black's one of those guys... I think you either love him or hate him, I think. But when he turns it on, for me, I think he's
0: always really entertaining.
2: Yeah, he's just one of those guys.
0: Pulls things off that you think should fall flat.
2: And in this, he doesn't really pull it off. It falls flat, but it's not his fault. But look, it looks fantastic. It's like candy-coloured, like beautiful. As said, you see screens from every single Mario Galaxy game and Mario. And the first one also had Mario Kart references in it.
0: Yeah.
2: I love Mario Kart.
0: Yeah.
2: And this one didn't.
0: Well, I was wondering as well, like, when you're talking about fan service, whether it's focusing on that, like, long history of fans that have, because the game has been around for so long and each generation has had a new platform to play it on and a new version of the game. But whether they're trying to service all of those generations of fans,
3: there's
0: or
3: a
0: whether
3: bit of
0: they're...
3: Easter eggs for everything.
0: Yeah.
3: But it's focusing on Mario Galaxy, the game.
2: I mean, so the thing is, they are trying to kind of keep older fans happy, but inherently...
0: It's a kid's game.
2: It's a kid's game, and this is very much a kid's movie.
3: But what I feel is, because it's the studio from the Minions and Spaghetti and Me, so they're very crazy French studio, and I think they're very limited by Nintendo... They probably have like a tick box. You need to show that. You need to show that. No, you can't say that. You can't say Mario is in love, for example, or some stuff like that. And I think that's what's limiting the movie.
2: Look, I think definitely there's some money men behind this, making sure everything is kind of exactly right. There is one bizarre appearance, Fox McCloud, who was a star of the SNES game Star Fox.
3: No, Star Fox.
2: Appears. I think apart from, and I know this from my son's playing at Smash Bros, I think the characters do appear together, which is basically just a big Nintendo Royal Rumble. But he's voiced by Glenn Powell. And while when he appears in the cinema audience I was with, there was a little like, ooh, you know, there's a new character. Again, they don't...
0: It's almost like they've strung together a lot of post-credit scenes.
3: Yeah. Oh, yes. Are they opening the doors for something else?
2: Yeah. And we do get a couple of post-credit scenes. Oh. So definitely stay around for those. But look, I mean, that's, I think the thing that's kind of infuriating about this, but kind of you know it's going to happen, is exactly how easy it all is. And I know they're not going to push the boat out. I know they're not going to do anything crazy.
0: Like a film about the little lost penguin from the Super Mario Nintendo 64 game.
2: There you go. How cool would that be?
0: Let's find that penguin. Sorry.
2: But look, I don't know. It's designed to make money, which it has. And I think critics have generally not liked this film, where audiences have. So we're going to get another one. I would like to see Donkey Kong back. I would like to see the penguin. We need to find
3: Kirby, or there's so many characters.
0: There are so many characters that are slightly weird too when you get into those video games. They're just the way that they somehow exist with other characters would just make a totally bizarre film that would be so interesting.
2: If Kirby appeared, I would kind of go, oh yeah, whereas my son would explode.
0: Yeah.
2: It would be the most amazing thing he'd ever seen. So look, but I do think this is a wasted opportunity. It's kind of really just built on the goodwill and success of the first film. And I think it's failed Mario as a character. So try harder.
0: And out of five, Dave.
2: Look, I'm going to give it 2 out of 5.
0: That is 2 out of 5 for the Super Mario Galaxy movie.
2: Yes.
0: And we will be right back after a little bit of music.
2: Yeah, this is another alphabet themed song. This is Respect by Aretha Franklin.

0: Hello, welcome back to the show. We just heard my review of the Super Mario Galaxy movie, which I gave 2 stars to, and that was Aretha Franklin with Respect. But now, Louis, you are going to talk to us about Alphabet Lane.
1: So that's not a video game neither.
0: Yes. It would have been nice if we could have had free video game movies.
2: Maybe it should be. Next stop.
1: Even if the name like Alphabet Lane seems like a kid video games, but no, definitely not. This is an Australian movie made by James Litchfield. That's his first movie. And with the two main actors, Tilda Kobanerwe and Nicola Denton. We saw Tilda Kobanerwe in the movie I Am Woman.
0: Yes.
1: And we're seeing Nicola Denton in a TV show called Talamasca. We're following this young couple, Anna and Jack, who recently moved to Kuma in a snow mountain, but not in town. They are like living far away. And Anna is a nurse in Kuma Hospital, and Jack is an engineer, a civil engineer. So they're living like different life. They're only crossing like when Anna's coming back from work. They stop in the middle of the lane and say hi, say they love each other. And they like sometimes they have some moment together, but they're feeling very lonely. Because they don't know anyone, they just moved from Sydney. And it's something like we always thought when you like traveling in New South Wales, like, what about if I was living here, like changing your life? Mm. What would I do? Especially even if it's with your loved one, it's hard to meet people, to be friends with your neighbors. Sometimes you don't have any neighbors.
0: Yeah, they're hundreds of kilometers away.
1: Even if you have a job, if you got colleagues, it's not the same. So they start as a joke. Jack say, "Oh, I just met our neighbors. His name is Joe. He's a farmer, and his wife Michelle. Like they're very nice, blah blah blah." And so I. As a joke, Anna is she's responding. She's like, "Oh yeah, cool." And the next day, she's like, "Oh yeah, yeah, I saw them." And they start like building a story as a joke. So I was like, "Oh yeah, that's gonna be fine." But that's the whole movie. So basically, it's a joke that keep going and that never end, because it really show how lonely they are, and they don't want to stay away from, like, give away this joke. If it was a 2 hours movie, that would have been very long. So thankfully it's an 80 minutes one.
0: But does it hold the attention as we are dealing with a story that is coming purely from their imagination?
1: Yeah, because you're wondering, when are they going to stop? Hmm. When are they going to stop? So as a joke, you think, oh, that's going to be just for 1 day or 2 days. And they start like writing each other letter. Where like when Jack wants to stop it, Anna is very upset about it. So he's trying to kill the characters, for example, and she's like, no, I'm a nurse, I know what to do, and blah blah blah. And it's going even stronger where they got some friends coming from Sydney visiting them. That's you realize that they're very lonely. And they keep going with the joke. And they're telling their neighbors, like, yes, we got these friends. And the neighbors are like, I don't know these people. So is it, are you crazy or not?
2: Is it like they have the joke between themselves, but is it like a funny film, like a comedy
1: no,
2: to watch?
1: So that's saying it's more like a drama to show like how isolated they are. And like they never really express how or why, but you can really feel like they're feeling lonely, and they're second thinking, oh, is that was it the right decision to move? So because we see them, like we meet them after they move, so you don't know what was their life before, you don't know how they fall in love, are they still in love, did they move because they're in love, or because Jack had a job in the facility or something. So you don't know the reason why they move and why they decided to move in a very isolated home. Because Kuma is still like, it's still a town, and they still have a job. As a nurse, she's seeing some patients, she's seeing some people, but Yeah, they're still feeling as well. It's a, maybe it's in their head as well. That's what you're wondering.
0: Do the performances kind of work from the leads? Because obviously it's all around them.
1: Yes, exactly. So I don't feel the chemistry. Like, I think it's been written for like a very chemistry couple, and I don't really feel like that. Like when they're like together, maybe the chemistry between these two actors are not the best. But I still want to believe it. And I was keep thinking like, why these couples don't communicate to each other? Like, why? Like, there is something obviously going wrong with their decision or what's going on, but they're not communicating. So they choose to have like writing letters to each other to fake people to express their feeling. And yeah, it's probably the case for a lot of couples.
0: So Louis, out of five for Alphabet Lane.
1: So I'm really enjoying seeing an Australian movie, and seeing this landscape is also beautiful. So I really encourage you to see this one. So 3.5 stars.
0: That's 3.5 stars for Alphabet Lane. We're now going to listen to our final piece of music based around the alphabet. This is Prince with Alphabet Street.
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Today, Erin O'Sullivan gave Exit 8 3.5 stars out of 5. I, David Michael Brown, gave the Super Mario Galaxy movie 2 out of 5. And Louis Odeau just gave Alphabet Lane 3.5 out of 5. Thanks to Erin and Louis for joining me today, and to Eastside FM, where we record the show every week. We acknowledge the Gadigal people of the Eora Nation on whose land we meet, and the traditional custodians of country throughout Australia, and the connection to land, sea and community. 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You've been listening to CinemaScape. 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
2: National Radio News.
3: Good afternoon, I'm Peter Hislop. A note, this story contains the name of an Indigenous person who has died. The Northern Territory Child Protection Minister, Robin Carl, is expected to next week announce a wide-reaching review of the state's child protection system following the alleged murder of Kumanjai Little Baby. It comes after News 3 department staffers were stood down. In a statement, the minister said, "We need to get to the bottom of what's broken and what needs to change, and the review is about the whole system, the culture, the resources, the practices and the laws." A candlelight vigil was held in Alice Springs yesterday, where the girl's mother said support, prayers and love has provided her with great comfort at this difficult time. A university student has told the Royal Commission on Anti-Semitism and Social Cohesion since moving to Australia she's experienced anti-Semitism from her peers. Maya Hockey says she experienced bullying at both a public and independent school in Sydney and felt she was expected to speak on behalf of Israel following the October 7 attacks.
4: It became such a big burden for me to have to carry and to have to, I felt a sense of I needed to educate as much as I could and, you know, represent what I could and do what I could to hopefully change the narrative.
3: The Federal Opposition is calling on the Prime Minister to hold Communications Minister Annika Wells to account after the Independent Expenses Watchdog found she breached family and personal travel rules on four occasions and was required to pay over $10,000 in costs. Liberal Senator Sarah Henderson says the Prime Minister can enforce his own ministerial standards or he can admit they are not worth the paper on which they are written. A global team of researchers has found a new way to combat drug resistance during chemotherapy. Shannon Kirkwood reports.
5: Multidrug resistance, or MDR, is one of the leading reasons why chemotherapy fails in patients. Cancer cells often develop the ability to expel anti-cancer drugs before they can work. Researchers from Japan and France say the current clinical strategies to switch drugs and increase doses, but a new method using nanoparticles that disable the cancer cell's expulsion mechanism is showing promising results. By combining the new approach with photothermal therapy, researchers have found complete tumour elimination in mice with a 100% survival rate.
3: In Italy, a mural titled Migrant Child has been restored in Venice after humidity and flood damage. The Banksy work depicts a refugee child in a life jacket raising a pink distress flare. The work was originally completed on an unoccupied building. That historic site has since been purchased and is undergoing restoration. Migrant Child will travel through Venice's canals aboard a boat today and tomorrow so residents can view it before it's returned to its permanent home at the historic building in southern Venice. And Australians are sending birthday messages to Sir David Attenborough, who has turned 100 today. Thousands of Australians are leaving personal messages of gratitude, hope and reflection for the world-renowned naturalist via an online national tribute established by the Climate Action Foundation. The man himself has issued an audio message thanking the public for all of the goodwill messages.
6: I had rather thought that I would celebrate my 100th birthday quietly, but it seems that many of you have had other ideas.
3: And in AFL, Gold Coast vice-captain Sam Collins expects Jared Witts will play a key role in the club's finals push. Witts has been overlooked for the second time ahead of a clash with the Saints on Saturday, but Collins says he has full confidence Witts will be playing again soon.
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3: Good afternoon, I'm Peter Hislop. A third woman linked with Islamic State who yesterday arrived in Australia will remain behind bars after appearing in a Sydney court today. The 32-year-old woman was charged with entering and remaining in a conflict zone and joining ISIS. She will face court again in June. Two other women have faced court in Melbourne after being formally charged with crimes against humanity offences. They will remain behind bars until at least next week when a bail application is expected to be launched. Opposition leader Angus Taylor says the government assisted with repatriation efforts, a claim the Prime Minister has denied.
4: The truth of the matter is that they also assisted through third parties repatriation. There was a bill in front of the Parliament where they could have prevented third party repatriation assistance. They didn't support that bill.
3: Julie Bishop has stepped down as Chancellor of the Australian National University following multiple inquiries into the university's governance. Calls for her resignation grew louder this week when students and staff rallied in support of the interim Vice-Chancellor. In a statement, Ms. Bishop said she holds concerns about the University Council's ability to discharge its legal and ethical obligations following unprecedented and coordinated interference. The Prime Minister says $3.8 billion allocated for Victoria's suburban rail loop project will make an enormous difference for the community. Preparatory work started in 2023 and the extra money takes the total spend on the build to $6 billion. The link will connect lines in the Melbourne suburbs of Cheltenham, Glen Waverley, Box Hill and Clayton. Anthony Albanese says it will make Melbourne's economy more productive.
5: This is an investment in boosting productivity, in improving livability and sustainability, in improving the way that people can get around what is, of course, Australia's fastest growing city and a city that will grow to be the largest population in Australia.
3: Australian activists will again attempt to sail to Gaza after the Australian Defence Forces intercepted a flotilla in international waters and sent activists to Greece last month. The group says they will persist in attempting to transport aid supplies to the enclave. Rising Tide organiser Zach Schofield is on board the flotilla. He claims the IDF's actions to stop the flotilla were in breach of international law.
6: Now, I was one of 181 people unlawfully seized and detained by the Israeli occupation forces well over 1,000 kilometres from their claimed territorial waters west of Crete. I was not seriously injured and I'm able to continue the mission, but many of us were not so lucky.
3: Authorities in Indonesia say an Islamic boarding school being investigated in a high-profile sexual abuse case has been shut down. The BBC's Liza Tambunan reports.
7: Hundreds of girls and boys were enrolled at the Ndolo Kusumo Islamic boarding school in Pati, many of them from poorer families. Police have confirmed that the school's leader has been arrested after fleeing a summons for questioning earlier this week. He is alleged to have sexually abused a female student in his care. But a lawyer representing his accusers say there could be as many as 50 victims. The police investigation is still underway. The suspect has not yet commented on the allegations, but the case has sparked widespread outrage.
3: And if you or anyone you know needs support, call 1-800-RESPECT on 1-800-737-732. Turning to sport, the Dragons have confirmed captain Damien Cook will depart the NRL club at the end of this season. He will link up with Super League club Castleford in 2027.
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2: Good afternoon, I'm Peter Hislop. Some Australian universities and schools using cloud-based Canvas learning software have been told by hackers data will be leaked if ransom payments aren't made by next Tuesday. The message from hacking group Shiny Hunters says instead of Canvas's parent company contacting them, they ignored the group and did some security patches. The software has been pulled globally and is now in maintenance mode. It's understood names and email addresses have been compromised, but the National Office of Cybersecurity says there's no evidence financial information has been leaked. The contest is heating up in the Farrah by-election, with parties making their final pitch to voters. The seat is one to watch as an indication if minor right-wing party One Nation could win more seats federally. Leader Pauline Hanson says she's confident candidate David Farley has a chance in Farrah.
3: David Farley has made a commitment to not only the people of Farrah but under the banner of One Nation, because he sees this party as the only one that truly has the determination, the policies and the guts to actually stand by the people here and fight for them.
2: Nationals leader Matt Canavan says he understands people are frustrated by the coalition splits last year and this year.
4: People want change. They see a great country being let down by poor governments and they're very frustrated. I share those frustrations. I've felt those in the last few years. I've been sometimes critical of my own side.
2: A note, this story contains the name of an Indigenous person who has died. Details of a review into the Northern Territory's child protection system will be outlined next week. With more, Shannon Kirkwood.
5: The NT Child Protection Minister, Robin Kaye, has announced today the review will be about the entire system, the culture, the resources, practices and the laws. She says it's time to get to the bottom of what's broken in the system, with further details to be unveiled on Monday. It follows the alleged murder of five-year-old girl Kumanjai Little Baby and the government standing down three Child Protection Department staffers after an internal investigation. A candlelight vigil was held in honour of the five-year-old in Alice Springs last night, where the girl's mother said support, prayers and love has provided her with great comfort at this difficult time.
2: Jewish Australians have today told the Royal Commission on Anti-Semitism and Social Cohesion of normalised hate in schools and social groups. The inquiry today heard from a gay Jewish convert who said he's lost friendships in the progressive community when he made his conversion public. Sharoni Bloom is a high school teacher educating students on the history of anti-Semitism. She told the commission hatred is taking a new form today.
6: In the time of anti-Semitism, with the Holocaust, Jews were seen as pollutants, race pollutants to society. Today, the Jewish state is seen as a pollutant to the world.
2: Melbourne-based artist Richard Luhr has claimed his first Archibald Prize win. His portrait is of Aboriginal elder and artist in South Australia's APY lands, Ilawanti Ken. He says she is a small woman in person but carries an immense quiet authority. And in AFL tonight, the Lions face Carlton at the Gabba while Port Adelaide take on the Bulldogs at home. Some showers on the South Australian coast, storms in far north Queensland and fine elsewhere. The Weather Bureau's Christy Johnson has tomorrow's forecast.
7: Remembering that winds go anti-clockwise around a high-pressure system, that could mean that we have some southerly winds pushing a few showers onto the southern coasts of the country. Over in the east, though, we should see the winds tending more southwesterly, and that should mean that these showers mostly stay offshore, perhaps just a couple getting close to the coast through northern New South Wales and southeast Queensland.
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3: Hello, I'm Peter Hislop. Victorian opposition leader Jess Wilson has promised the state's public service will not endure mass layoffs in her first substantive reply to Tuesday's budget. Under the Coalition's plan, a 10-year freeze would be placed on public service hiring, slashing the workforce by over 7,000 full-time equivalent staff in the first 2.5 years of government. The freeze would target back-office jobs across 46 government departments. Jess Wilson says Victoria needs to get its budget back in order.
4: There will be no mass layoffs or redundancies under a government I lead. But we do need to get spending under control. So we'll pause growth in back office roles while we protect our frontline services.
3: A former politician and vice chancellor says he hopes the Australian National University can put a period of instability behind it. Chancellor Julie Bishop announced her resignation following multiple inquiries into the university's governance and louder calls from students and staff. Vice Chancellor of the University of Canberra, Bill Shorten, has told the ABC the institution has to rebuild trust.
5: I'm not going to start picking up stones and throwing rocks, but hopefully for ANU, which has had a pretty tough couple of years, that perhaps this could be the line under the page so that they can rebuild a sense of unity. What the people want, what students want, what staff want, what the community want, is they want the leadership to work together.
3: A Sydney woman charged with joining Islamic State will remain in custody after being arrested on arrival to Australia. Janai Safar appeared before a New South Wales bail court after she was arrested at Sydney Airport last night. Prosecutors argued her case was strong and straightforward. Two other women have faced court in Melbourne after being formally charged with crimes against humanity offences. They will remain behind bars until at least next week, when a bail application is expected to be launched. Australian activists have today set sail from Greece in a second attempt to reach Gaza with aid. The Global Sumud Flotilla was last week intercepted en route to Gaza by Israeli Defence Forces, with activists claiming the arrests were a violation of international law. Rising Tide organiser Zach Schofield is on board. He says some people who were last week arrested are being held in Israel.
6: I was lucky in that I was not seriously injured and I'm able to continue the mission, but many of us were not so lucky. Saif and Tiago have been taken by Israel and remain in their custody. Saif, a Palestinian man, is now on his third day of a dry hunger strike. That means no food and no water.
3: The federal government is being asked to tax gas, not beer. Laura Devoy reports.
7: Organisers are asking Australians to join action at a number of the capital cities or at the local pub with friends this evening. The message for a 25% tax on gas export revenue is being issued ahead of Tuesday's federal budget. Climate for Change says Australians pay more tax on beer than gas companies pay for extracting the nation's resources. Action is planned in Sydney, Melbourne, Brisbane and Canberra, or, as organisers say, at your local. The government has played down the idea of a new gas tax.
3: About $43 billion, or about 1.4%, has been wiped from Australia's share market today, with the oil price remaining stubbornly high. It was the exchange's worst day since mid-March, with US President Donald Trump insisting a ceasefire with Iran is still in place, despite a clash between US and Iranian naval destroyers in the Strait of Hormuz today. At the close, the All Ords is 89-81. And in NRL tonight, the Roosters face the Titans at Central Coast Stadium, and the Cowboys take on the Eels at home.
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12: Hi, this is Ray from Thirsty Merc for Rad. 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
1: Okay, Bakayang Rian, mga kaibigan, magandang hapon po sa inyong lahat. 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Ang Pinoy Rock and Rhythm may mapapakinggan tuwing Biyernes mula alas 6 hanggang alas 8 ng gabi dito lang po sa Himpilang 107.5 FM, the local station. But you can hear us from here to the other side of the world via my radio stream. You can hear me or see me as long as you have internet connection. You can get me. All right. Hello to all of you around the world from here to the Philippines. Of course, we have a lot of relatives and friends over there. I think I belong to that country. Hello to all of you. And all the way to Greece with Ambassador Ben Angkiko, to America. All over the Philippines, like Cebu City, there's a lot of people watching there with Jay Dillon's gang and Henrik Lasama of Smooth Friction and Kasaka Band. Okay, and who else? Of course, here in Orange, all my Facebook friends and Tim Kamao, Karen and John Simpson, hello to all of you, and hopefully everything's going good, even the weather's getting cold. I'm going to read the weather after a while. Okay. And what else? Okay, let me read the weather first. Time right now is 14 past 6 here at 107.5 FM. The temperature is 7.2 degrees. And the weather is for the next few days, starting tomorrow, Saturday, 2 to 16, fog and sunny, 1 to 18 on Sunday, fog then sunny. And on Monday, 4 to 18, mostly sunny, 6 to 17 on Tuesday, mostly sunny. 5 to 18 on Wednesday, mostly sunny. And 6 to 17 on Thursday, possible showers. That is the latest weather in this beautiful town of Orange. And I would like to say hello to everyone listening, watching me from here, like in Cairns. Brad Joe is watching there and listening. And all the way to Newcastle, the Tim Kamao members there, like Tim Sickman and Steve Whitland. Hello to all of you. And even Muscle Man Brett Whiteley is there in Newcastle. And hello to, Goyos Jeepney of Melbourne. Okay. And in Tamworth, we have a new members moved there last Monday, actually. That is, what's her name, Fiona Nichols. Yes, she worked at the hospital over there now after she graduated nursing last Wednesday. Okay, congratulations, and be safe, and hopefully you can be successful there in your new destination and new job in Tamworth Hospital. Okay, and what else? Hello to Mari Jones, Neil Gower, and Jay Dillon, of course, and the rest of the member. Okay, let me play some. You want to say hello to the. Okay, she's going to slide. I slide a little bit. She's going to say hello to her family.
2: Hello, Ate Isti and Kuya Carlos.
1: In America. Who's that?
2: Sana okay kayo. They are in Seattle, Washington.
1: And Roxy, condolence to Crudel. Okay. Sige na.
2: Hi, Karen. Enjoy the show, okay?
1: Okay, and deepest condolence to Rodel Panganiban of the Philippines, my brother-in-law over there. I think someone passed away from the family. All right. Let me play some, a little bit of rock and roll. Here we go, dooby dooby doo.

Bruce Mirror of Orange, Garrett Sutton, tomorrow May 9, Jeremy Partridge, formerly from Orange, now in Newcastle, I think, Steve Wilkinson, and on the 13th of this month, Wednesday, Panya Puwata, usually from Orange, now in Queensland. And Adam Horton, my friend, happy birthday. Wednesday, May 13. Oh, wow, you born in May 13. Very nice day. And also, advance happy birthday to Leonor Angkiko and Dennis Morales. Okay, and happy birthday for those celebrating birthday today, tomorrow, all the way to next week. And also anniversaries, happy anniversaries for those celebrating anniversaries. Of course, it's nice to hear someone celebrating birthday and things like that. Okay, and then we'll greet some more friends again later on. Let me play some song for you, Adam. This is for you. Here we go.

Cancelaje audio props by Mike Hanopol. Is that solo album? Yes, solo album by Mike Hanopol. The only one left from the band, Juan de la Cruz Band. The two is passed away a few years back, Joey Pepe Smith and Wally Gonzalez. All right, and again, next song is for all the Bisayans, okay? And this one is Shagit by Smooth Friction. And I met one Filipino earlier at the

Asian chap. His name is Jeffrey, alias Jeffoy. Hello, Jeffrey. Hello, Jeffoy. You're the second Jeffoy that I know. The other one is the one from working in the, in Manildra. All right. This one is working in Butters, but he live in Orange. Anyway, hello to you, Jeffoy, and welcome to Orange. And hopefully, in jamming one day. All right, here we go. This one is for you, Ryan Apura, De Gracia Apura, and all the Visayans from here to here in Orange or anywhere in the world. Here we go. You can hear me anywhere in the world. Anyway, this one is Shagit.

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that's Shagit by Smooth Friction. And next to that, we'll play Asaka Stars. Okay, and hopefully everything sweet everywhere in the world. Hello to Brad Joe of Cairns and Rumakman of Queensland. Speaking of Queensland, hello to my family over there with my son Michael, Rachel, my daughter-in-law, my three beautiful grandchildren, Kuya Sunny, they're playing right now, and Manny, Mr. Poggy, of course, Chili Ganda, and Mara Kane, and Lily Bain, and family Daniel and Crystal. And also Miss Puata, and Panya Puata, and Mother Lawrence over in, what do you call that, Kobolchur. Okay, also Amanda Joy also from near that area. Okay, and hello to all of you. A lot of people from Orange moving away. I don't know what happened. Okay, hello to Janeline Libuon and Denise Morales of General Trias Cavite, Philippines. Hello to Johnny Wogsbill, Mel Wogsbill, Tommy Wogsbill, Jacob Wogsbill, Amelia Wogsbill, and the rest of the Wogsbill. All right. Let me play some Kasaka. This one is Jay Dillon in a Kasaka. If you don't know, Jay Dillon used to live in Orange. Now, because his visa gets expired, so he went home to regain again. But at the moment, he's with his band in the Philippines with the Kasaka. Here we go, Jay Dillon.

How good is that? Sounds like, foreign talent. This is us from Philippines. Kasaka with Jay Dillon. Okay, hope you enjoy his music and the way I enjoy it. And hopefully one day someone discover him. And we can hear them internationally. Well, anyway, back home they're very popular, and we're starting to make them popular here in Orange. Because I receive a few comments and phone call and messages to my Facebook after the show. Okay, and time right now is 6:42 p.m. here at 107.5 FM. Temperature is going down a little bit. Hang on, go down, down, down. The computer don't want to go. Okay, 7.3 degrees. Last night, unbelievable. I wear 3 jacket. And I don't have any heating system in my bedroom, so I have to wear, I think, actually, 2 t-shirts, one singlet, 1 t-shirt, 1 jumper, and 1 other jacket. It's still cold. Unbelievable. And no, I got no one to cuddle in my bedroom. Not like Mauricia, she had a nice room and got a nice heating system. Anyway, life's like that. Okay, hello, hello, hello again. And then let me play some other old stuff like this one. Japan by Mike Hanopoulos. Here we go.

All right, that's Mike Hannibal, Neil Bangan. Okay, next song is Nosy Balasi. This is originally by Sambagita. Now, with the thrash metal. Here we go, Nosy Balasi.

right, Nosy Balasi. That's what you're going to say for those people annoying you. So tell them Nosy Balasi. Oh, sino ba sila? All right, and time right now is 6:53, and temperature is going up a little bit, 7.4 degrees, but feel like 3.5. So that is the best, the weather in this beautiful town of Orange. Okay, and hello again to my Facebook friends, and I can't help myself to say hello to all of you because it's always happening. Okay, and here we go again, another Kasaka. This one is Twist and Turn. Okay, here we go, Twist and Turn. Let's dance.

0: All right, that's Kasaka, Twist and Turn. Okay, hope you like it. It's not too bad. This is, yeah. And one more minute, we're going to have a news, and then we'll play all the way to 8 o'clock. And at this stage, we would like to finish in 1 minute, and then I'm going to have a break, toilet break, and then, come back again all the way to 8 o'clock. Hello to Ray Bemboy Olano. Okay. How are you, sir? I hope everything's good, and I haven't seen you for ages. You're hiding from me.
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3: Hello, I'm Peter Hislop. There are fresh reports today One Nation Farah candidate David Farley sought to cooperate with the Community Independent Voices movement before the group selected Michelle Millthorpe as their current candidate. The Guardian reports Mr. Farley had been keen to meet with the campaign in 2023 and 2024, including sharing ideas and even discussing preferences. It's a fresh headache for the party on the eve of the by-election. Today, One Nation leader Pauline Hanson threw her support behind her candidate.
4: David Farley has made a commitment to not only the people of Farah but under the banner of One Nation, because he sees this party as the only one that truly has the determination, the policies and the guts to actually stand by the people here and fight for them.
3: A Chinese-owned oil tanker has come under fire near the Strait of Hormuz, raising questions about a ceasefire between the US and Iran. It follows reports US and Iranian forces clashed in the critical oil corridor today. Washington is awaiting a response from Tehran to its latest proposal to end the conflict. Victorian Premier Jacinta Allen says you can't make $40 billion in cuts without cutting hospitals and schools. Opposition leader Jess Wilson has proposed a 10-year public service hiring freeze, targeting back office roles across 46 government departments, expected to save $22 billion. It's a pitch to control spiralling state debt. Jess Wilson has promised there will be no mass layoffs in a government she leads. The Federal Treasurer says the government has found $64 billion in savings ahead of next Tuesday's budget. Among the savings, $35 billion reducing growth in the NDIS, $3 billion from axing an additional private health rebate for Australians over 65, $5 billion from reprioritisations in defence, and $674 million reducing fraud in the pharmaceutical benefits scheme. Treasurer Jim Chalmers says his department is being prudent.
5: This is an historically large gross savings figure. And it is also exceedingly rare that a government will be handing down two budget updates in a row where there's a net save. We had a net save in the December update, and there will be a net save on Tuesday night. It's quite rare.
3: Communications Minister Annika Wells has been forced to repay over $10,000 in travel expenses between 2022 and 2025 after the Independent Parliamentary Expenses Authority found she had broken travel rules. The minister had come under fire after she used public money to fund a $100,000 trip to New York to promote the government's under-16s social media ban, but that was ruled legal. But four other trips were found to have been in breach. Annika Wells has been made to repay $10,000 $116. A global team of researchers has found a new way to combat drug resistance during chemotherapy. Shannon Kirkwood has more.
6: Multidrug resistance, or MDR, is one of the leading reasons why chemotherapy fails in patients. Cancer cells often develop the ability to expel anti-cancer drugs before they can work. Researchers from Japan and France say the current clinical strategies to switch drugs and increase doses, but a new method using nanoparticles that disable the cancer cell's expulsion mechanism is showing promising results. By combining the new approach with photothermal therapy, researchers have found complete tumour elimination in mice with a 100% survival rate.
3: And to sport, the Dragons have confirmed captain Damien Cook will depart the NRL club at the end of this season. He will link up with Super League club Castleford in 2027.
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Hey, that kiss up mata, one blink of your eyes. Bahia, pinang pino rock. All right, and time right now is 10 past 7 here at 107.5 FM. The temperature is 7.24 degrees. It's staying with a little bit, but be like 2.4. Okay, that is the latest weather in this beautiful town of Orange. And aside from colder and colder, hello to everyone in Queensland, especially there in Burley Head with my pare, Daryl McCabe, and family, Sandy and T-Mac and everyone. And in Cobb Suburb, we have viewers and listeners there, also from Orange, the Jamie Birch and family. Okay, go the doggy. And speaking of the doggy, that's a very, very good game last night against my second team, Dolphin. Okay, my first team, of course, Broncos, and then, of course, Dolphin. And hello to Hutz Langer, one of my son's best friend. He is the grandson of the legend of rugby league, New South Wales. Oh, not South Wales. NRL, Alan Langer. All right, and he's my Facebook friend now. He's a good kid. All right, next song is Smooth Friction. Okay, here we go.

guy that is another local talent from Cebu, Philippines, the smooth friction with Henrik Lasama. Okay, he's the one who's playing bass and boom, boom. Hello to Margaret Crowther and Mom and the rest of your all sisters, and you got no brother, I don't know. That's not sure. But hello anyway to all the family, and hopefully everyone's going good. And yes, what's a happy Mother's Day to everyone. Actually, happy Mother's Day to your mom. And yes, happy Mother's Day to everyone this coming Sunday. And hopefully you guys give something nice to your mother. And Margaret, you better buy something very special to your mom. I know you're gonna do it. You love your mom so much. And anyway, next song is another Kasaka. Here we go, Me and My Brain. Here we go.

0: All right, me and my brains commend my action by Asaka and Jay Dillon. Okay, and happy Mother's Day to everyone this coming Sunday. And happy Mother's Day to Teresa Howard, Jocelyn Ware, Mel Wogsville, Mel Cunyetitz, okay? And who else? Karen Simpson, happy Mother's Day. Amy Ryan, happy Mother's Day. Emma Page, Yvonne, okay, who else? so many. Any member of my team, Kamao? Happy Mother's Day to you, all your mothers, including Margaret Crowther and her mom. All my pair, Mary Jones and Marilyn Jones. Everyone. And
1: including my wife.
0: Of course, including my wife, she said. And happy Mother's Day to my daughter-in-law, Rachel and Lawrence. Okay, and who else? Me, happy Mother's Day. And to all the beautiful mothers around the world, okay, including Ninang Ochi, Tete, Tati, and...

7.5 degrees. Okay, and hopefully everyone's going good. This coming Mother's Day. Hello, Karen. Happy Mother's Day. And Margaret Crowther's mom. You're not a mother yet, Karen, Margaret. So I just greet everyone on Mother's Day, and hopefully everyone is enjoying it, especially all those team members of Team Kamo all the way to Molong. Okay, and what can I say? This is a wonderful event, Mother's Day, and of course, I hope every mother be very happy this weekend. My beautiful wife Marie, she's gonna be very happy because I'm there for her. I cook nice food for her, and I might take her to a 5-star restaurant in Orange, like McDonald's. And give her flowers. What kind of flowers? I'm gonna give her a cauliflowers. Corina Kenny is laughing at me again. Anyway, speaking of Corina Kenny, hello, Corina Kenny. You're the most beautiful woman I ever known in this town. She loves to hear that. Here we go, Buloy.

All right, that is Narda by Kamikaze. And time right now is 28 past 7, and temperature is going up a little bit.

even my hair turning gray or white. That's the message of that song. Kahit maputi ng buhok ko by Buhay Metal, originally by Sharon Cuneta. And of course, a new version of this metal band. I hope you like it. And congratulations to my beautiful grandson, Manny. He just is messaging me. He played tonight, and then he made 3 try. Woohoo! Congratulations! One more news from other player. My eldest grandson, Sonny, still also playing tonight, and hopefully he made more try. Okay, just like us, just like Manny. I'm so happy with this result from my grandson. Here we go. This time, next song is Ikaw Lang Ang Mahal Ko. You are the only one I love. Is that right? And this one is originally Disco Sound by BST and Company. This time by Buhay Metal. Here we go, Heavy Rock Metal version.

All right, that is another version of heavy metal rock. Hope you like it. And what's next? This one is all-time favorite, always requested, especially Tony Briggs. Okay, hello, Tony Briggs and Sharon. Oh, no, Lenny. Well, I keep forgetting your name. And also David Bernard loves this song. Here we go.

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1: All right, that is a bit of comedy from Legit Smith. Okay, it took like that shit for me tonight, and I have 3 more minutes to piddling around here in the studio. And what can I say? I hope everyone's going good and enjoying our show tonight. And happy Mother's Day to everyone and all my members of team and friends all over the world, relatives. Of course, happy Mother's Day to Tete, to Nina Ngochi, to Isti, Jingjing, and Glory T, and Ara. And to all the mothers, amazing mother in the world, according to Margaret Crowther, say good day and say happy Mother's Day to all the amazing mothers in the world, including your mom. She's so beautiful. All right, and of course my son's mother, Marie, and Karen Simpson. Happy Mother's Day. I'm just going to finish a few words before I go. And happy Mother's Day to Teresa Howard, to Jocelyn Ware, to Mel Swogs, Bill, Yvonne, Amy, Emma, and everyone here in Orange, all the way to Molong with the Turtle family there, and Webb, okay, and Mrs. Connell, happy Mother's Day. And what can I say more? Hope everyone's going so good. Happy Mother's Day to Lenny Briggs. Okay, and who else? I got no mother, she's gone. So anyway, whoever mothers around the world, around town, I would like to say happy Mother's Day. Belle Rimantilia, I'm sorry. And who else? You know, it's so many. Anyway, that's it for me tonight. I hope everyone's going good. And see you again next Monday from 3 to 5 p.m. here at 107.5 FM for a rock and rolly show. So that's it for me. And hope everyone's going good. Ciao. Where is that number?

male-saturated, male-dominated industry, not just hip-hop, but just music in general. And so having an opportunity to shed the spotlight on some of the ladies is always a good opportunity. So I wanted to show you guys one of my favorite ladies to get on the microphone, and that is Jackie Hill Perry. And look, I heard some whispers, heard a little birdie saying something about some new music coming very soon from Jackie Hill Perry. But in the meantime, I want to show you one of my favorite tracks from her on Definition Radio.

0: from the upcoming movie Girls Like Girls. That was Collide, Hayley Kiyoko, and Gigi Perez.
1: You're on The Sounder now. Triana Butler and Alana Ross are with you. Make sure you're following us on Instagram at thesoundof.now to keep up with us right throughout the week. Mm-hmm. Now, we have a thing on the show, our rising artists list, where we pick out artists we think are about to do something really, really cool, mm-hmm. and we spotlight them throughout the year. Adela, I don't think is going to be the biggest artist in the world. I think that's what I said at the time. I think she's just going to challenge people and leave people a little bit on edge. I think she's going to push boundaries.
0: I like that. It's important to do, so I'm all here for it.
1: So she's got a brand new song out. KGB. It's called KGB. Because she can get away with it. This is Adela. You're on The Sounder now.

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The sounds there of Canberra-based singer-songwriter Jack Billman, and what is his second single release for 2026? That one is called Forbidden Fruit, a song all about walking on the wild side. Thanks so much for your company. You are tuned to Aussie Music Weekly as we come to you around Australia on the Community Radio Network and heard through your local community radio station. It's Noddy here. Up shortly, we'll bring you something from Melbourne-based artist Lucky. Also on the way, Brisbane-based artist Asha Jeffries. 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
3: Good morning, I'm David Cameron. Iran's foreign minister has accused the United States of sacrificing diplomacy for what he termed unwise adventurism. In a social media post, Abbas Araghchi said every time a diplomatic solution was on the table, Washington opted for a reckless military adventure. Earlier, both sides blamed each other for a military clash in the Strait of Hormuz. The fighting happened despite a ceasefire, which President Donald Trump insists is still intact. Here's the BBC's Jeremy Bowen.
4: It just shows the fragility of the process. The fact that I would say that a big flare-up in the war, bigger than what we've just seen, is only a serious incident away because of the situation there, the fact that there is so much military power there. So where are we at? Well, I think both sides want a deal. The thing is, they don't want the deal that the other one is offering.
3: Voters in the southern New South Wales seat of Farrer head to the polls today. The federal by-election was prompted by the resignation of former Liberals leader Suzanne Lee. Long seen as a coalition stronghold, there are 12 candidates contesting Farrer. The main contest appears to be between One Nation's David Farley and Independent Michelle Millthorpe. Labor did not stand a candidate. The Australian Electoral Commission says around 40% of voters have cast their vote early. A celebration of history, culture and civic life is being held at Melbourne's Royal Exhibition Building this weekend. The event is commemorating 125 years since the opening of Australia's Federal Parliament on May 9th in 1901. Speaking to National Radio News, Museum Victoria's Dr. Michelle Stevenson says that opening was a major moment in Australian history.
5: The opening of Australia's very first federal parliament was held at the Royal Exhibition Building in Melbourne. So it was the moment when our first federal parliament was sworn into office. So it really marks the beginning of Australia as a nation.
3: A new report has found Australians don't trust artificial intelligence. The Tech Policy Design Institute survey found 44% of people say they have little or no trust AI will be used responsibly. Co-founder Johanna Weaver says Australians aren't resistant to the technology, they just want to see appropriate safeguards in place.
6: It's not that they're anti-AI, they just want reassurance that when they use AI, it will be used fairly. And if something goes wrong, that someone will be held accountable. So 85% of Australians support the government intervening to make that happen.
3: Britain's Prime Minister Keir Starmer has suffered a major blow in his biggest electoral test since taking power 2 years ago. His governing Labor Party has lost large numbers of local council seats in England and has been forced from power in Wales for the first time since the National Parliament was set up there. Voters have dropped support for the major parties, turning to alternatives like Reform and the Greens. Sport, and the Parramatta Eels have come from behind and claimed a Golden Point NRL win over the North Queensland Cowboys 33-30. Earlier, the Sydney Roosters downed the Gold Coast Titans 28-12. In the AFL, the Brisbane Lions held off Carlton to take a 100-89-point victory. A thrilling two-point win for the Western Bulldogs over Port Adelaide 74-72 at Adelaide Oval.
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1: National Radio News.
2: Good morning, I'm David Cameron. Polls have opened in the southern New South Wales seat of Farrer, where a federal by-election's being held after former MP Suzanne Lee resigned from Parliament after she was dumped as Liberal leader. The Australian Electoral Commission says around 40% of enrolled voters in Farrer have already cast their vote using postal and pre-polling options. The main contest appears to be between One Nation's David Farley and Independent Michelle Millthorpe. Labor did not stand a candidate in today's by-election. Current opposition leader Angus Taylor admits the coalition has to win back voter confidence.
3: There's a range of factors. One of them is that we had two breakups in the space of less than a year between the Liberal Party and the National Party. But I tell you what, we are the parties that can get rid of a rotten Labor government.
2: US Secretary of State Marco Rubio says Washington is expecting a response from Iran within the next 24 hours to its latest proposal to end the war. Iranian forces have clashed with the US in the Gulf, with both sides blaming each other for an exchange of fire. Marco Rubio says he hopes the response from Iran on their proposal will be reasonable.
4: We're expecting a response from them today at some point. We have not received that yet, as you know, in the last hour, but perhaps that will come. Their system is still highly fractured and a bit dysfunctional as well, so that may be serving as an impediment. I hope it's a serious offer. I really do.
2: Australians are ready to use artificial intelligence, but a lack of trust is holding them back. A survey by the Tech Policy Design Institute has found just 1% of Australians have complete trust in AI, while 44% say they have little or no trust it will be used responsibly. The Institute's Johanna Weaver says many want to see the government step in to provide more guide rails for the technology.
5: Things the government can be doing is making clearer to Australians how existing laws already apply to artificial intelligence. They need to follow through on promised reforms like privacy and digital duty of care. And we also recommend that they ensure that we've got consistency for businesses that are operating across multiple different sectors.
2: The Pentagon has begun releasing what it says are never-before-seen files on UFOs. It says Americans want more transparency on investigations into aliens, the BBC's Electra Naismith reports.
6: President Trump describes them as complex and important matters. Aliens, extraterrestrial life, and unidentified aerial phenomena. He made it a priority to declassify government files in February, shortly after Barack Obama sparked a surge in interest by telling a podcast host that aliens were real. He later clarified, saying there was no evidence they'd made contact during his presidency. But the truth is out there, and the Pentagon's brand new dedicated website can help you find it. The first tranche of files are there. More will follow from agencies including the FBI, NASA, and National Intelligence.
2: Ukraine and Russia have agreed to swap 1,000 prisoners of war as part of a deal that includes a three-day truce. Russia had called for a temporary ceasefire during annual commemorations to mark the end of the Second World War. Sport and the first legs of the A-League men's soccer semi-finals will be played today. Auckland host Adelaide United, then premiers the Newcastle Jets face Sydney FC.
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Susan Vega. Luca, the lady from New York, is Susan Vega. She's 66, almost 67, she is. That was off her second album. It was her experiences, written about her experiences at the hand, literally the hand of her stepfather, the abuse that she suffered. And it was a brilliant song, Luca, very chilling song. And before that, we had Rod Stewart's Maggie May, and we opened up this morning with the brilliant, the late Warren Zevon and Werewolves of London. Good morning, Central West. This is Dodge on your Saturday morning. Thanks for joining me. I'll be here until 10 o'clock this morning. Weather-wise, some beautiful weather across the Central West, and those winds are going to be light today, so it won't feel as chilly as it has in the last couple of days. Right now in Orange, it's 6 degrees, sunny and 16 today, the high, light winds from the south. Tomorrow, mostly sunny and 16 or 17, and then 17 or 18 highs right across next week for Orange. Morning, everyone at Canoundra. You've got 6 degrees as well, mostly sunny and 19 for you today, then mostly sunny tomorrow and a high of 20 degrees. Forbes and Parks, you're out to 9 degrees, mostly sunny and 18 for you today, then tomorrow mostly sunny and a best of 20 or 21 degrees. Cumnock, you're out to 9 degrees, sunny and 19 for you today, then tomorrow mostly sunny and a best of 21 degrees. And a mirror image for Wellington, it's 9 degrees, sunny and 19 for you today, then tomorrow mostly sunny and a high of 21. If you're headed to Sydney today, 14 degrees there right now, sunny and 22 degrees. Tomorrow, mostly sunny and 21 degrees. It's good to be alive. Here's Pearl Jam.

Canada's Katie Lang with what I believe is probably the best version of the 200,000 recorded versions of that song Hallelujah. Some would say Jeff Buckley's, but it's for each and only each and everyone's opinion. Hey, it's 8:34 on our Saturday morning. Now the farmers markets have just opened at Robertson Park in Orange. So why don't you get down there and support our local producers in the farmers market? Beautiful day today. If you're looking for some sport this weekend, the Peter MacDonald Premiership Round 4 action continues this weekend, and there's one game today. Orange Sims home at Wade Park from 2:30 in the local derby against Orange Hawks. Then tomorrow at 1:10 p.m. first grade game in Dubbo, the Macquarie Raiders host the Wellington Cowboys at Apex Oval. Also tomorrow at 2 o'clock, the first grade game between Nyngan Tigers and Dubbo Sims, that one at Nyngan's Larkin Oval. At the same time, 2 o'clock tomorrow, Mudgee hosts Bathurst St Pats. Lithgow Workies stay home for Bathurst Panthers. And Forbes Magpies host the Parks Spacemen at Spooner. So after three rounds of the Peter MacDonald Premiership, Dubbo Sims are unbeaten on 6 points from Forbes, Orange Sims and Mudgee, with 2 wins from 3 games. Great weekend for some great footy too. Here's Dire Straits.

streets of shame. Both dirty, both mean. Yes, and the dream was just the same. And I dreamed your dream for you, and now your dream is real.

Adele set fire to the rain. Adele had her birthday this week. I think she was 38. It is 8:45 on our Saturday morning. The farmers markets have started in Robertson Park in Orange. So if you're looking for some stuff, get down there and support our local producers. It is the 9th of May, and on this day in history in 1386, the Treaty of Windsor is signed between England and Portugal, guaranteeing the mutual security of both nations. It remains to this day the world's oldest diplomatic alliance. In 1865, this day, President Andrew Johnson proclaims the American Civil War as over. This day in 1901, the first Australian Parliament is opened, but doesn't officially start working until May 21. Some people would say it's still not working. In 1988, Australia's newest Parliament House is opened by Queen Elizabeth II in Canberra, of course. This day in 1914, Mother's Day is proclaimed by US President Woodrow Wilson, and we have ours tomorrow, of course. In 1945, Hermann Göring is captured by the US Army. And in 1960, this day, May 9, the US becomes the first country to legalise the birth control pill. There you go. Here's Hugh Newton.

0: Chris Stapleton, you should probably leave at 3 minutes to nine. The news is next. It's 9 degrees, chasing 16 as the high in Orange today. A beautiful weekend ahead.
1: I am too sexy for my love. Too sexy for my love. Love's going to leave me.

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2: Good morning, I'm David Cameron. The Deputy Prime Minister has denied claims the government is assisting the wives of Islamic State fighters who've returned to Australia. Three of the women who returned from a Syrian refugee camp have since been charged over their alleged links to the terror group. Another woman who returned to Melbourne and was not arrested is an Australian citizen and as such could be eligible for a range of support payments such as childcare and rental assistance. Richard Marles has told the Today Show that's speculation. But to date, taxpayers have not been funding the women's repatriation to Australia.
3: I mean, you're speculating about it. I'm making it really clear that they've not received any taxpayer support.
4: Will they, though?
3: They've not been repatriated. Well, they've not received any assistance from the government in terms of being repatriated back to Australia.
2: Polls have opened for today's by-election in the southern New South Wales seat of Farrer. Once considered a safe coalition seat, the main contest appears to be between One Nation's David Farley and Independent Michelle Millthorpe. A commemoration of 125 years of Australia's Federal Parliament is underway as Melbourne's Royal Exhibition Building hosts a weekend of public events. To mark the anniversary, Prime Minister Anthony Albanese will be speaking later this morning. Dr. Michelle Stevenson from Museums Victoria says the Royal Exhibition Building has played a major role in Australia's cultural life over many years.
5: It's been used for everything from flower and garden shows to fashion shows, hosted the opening of Federal Parliament, was home to the first aquarium in the Southern Hemisphere, Spanish Influenza Hospital, was home to some of the events during the 1956 Olympic Games. So you name it, this building has a story to tell about it.
2: Results from local council elections in England show huge losses for the two traditional main parties, the governing Labor Party and the opposition Conservatives. Labor has also lost control of the Welsh Parliament after almost 30 years. The Prime Minister Keir Starmer says he takes responsibility for his party's losses but won't resign.
6: And I'm not going to walk away from those challenges and plunge the country into chaos.
2: Ukraine and Russia have agreed to a large swap of prisoners of war. The BBC's Steve Rosenberg reports.
7: The ceasefire will last 3 days. In that time, Russia and Ukraine will carry out an exchange of prisoners, 1,000 from each side. The start of the ceasefire coincides with the May 9th holiday in Russia, the annual commemoration of the defeat of Nazi Germany. This year's Victory Day parade in Moscow has been scaled back. Unlike in previous years, there'll be no display of military hardware. The Russian authorities had feared that Ukraine would try to attack the parade. To make Russia look weak, President Zelensky issued a decree permitting a parade in Moscow. It stated that Ukrainian weapons would not target Red Square.
2: Sport and the Parramatta Eels have come from behind and claimed a Golden Point NRL win over the North Queensland Cowboys, 33-30. Earlier, the Sydney Roosters downed the Gold Coast Titans, 28-12. In the AFL, the Brisbane Lions held off Carlton to take a 100-89-point victory. A thrilling two-point win for the Western Bulldogs over Port Adelaide, 74-72 at Adelaide Oval.
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This is your local station. My name is Dodge, and thank you very much for joining me this morning. I'll be here until 10 o'clock this morning. It is Orange Show Weekend. The gates have already opened at the showground. 8 o'clock they opened, and they'll be operating until 10 o'clock tonight, and then tomorrow, 8 o'clock start as well, and wrapping up at 4 p.m. But plenty to do, lots of produce, local things, animals, judging. And if you're a kid under five, mum and dad or grandparents take you, it's free for kids under five. And if you haven't bought your tickets yet, you can get them at the gate. But it's Orange Show, 154th version of the Orange Show. And you might want to go to the show and then take in the local rugby, because it is the local derby this weekend in the Blowers Cup and Ferguson Cup rugby. Cowra Eagles are home from 3:15 in first grade in the men today against the Dubbo Roos. Orange City home at Orange City Rugby Club against the Emus in the local derby, as I mentioned, and Forbes Putterpie host the Bathurst Bulldogs. So after three rounds, Dubbo Roos lead the table on 15 points, a perfect record with a big four and against margin as well from the Cowra Eagles on 12 points and Emus on 10. In the Ferguson Cup for the ladies today, Cowra stays home for the Dubbo Roos. All these games are around about 11 o'clock this morning. Orange City hosts Emus, and Forbes is on home turf against the Bathurst Bulldogs, and all those games from 11:40. Orange City leads the pack in the ladies and the Ferguson Cup on 15 points after the opening three rounds. So plenty to do. Rugby league everywhere this weekend, as well as the rugby and, as I mentioned, the Orange Show until 4 o'clock tomorrow afternoon. Here's Red Red Wine, UB40.

Wendy Matthews, The Day You Went Away at 9:31 on our Saturday morning, FM 107.5, the local station. My name is Dodge. Thanks for joining me this morning. I'll be here until 10 o'clock this morning. It is May the 9th and some birthdays today. If you're having a birthday, happy birthday from all of us. And you're sharing it with Grant Hackett, the two-time Olympic swimming gold medalist. He's 46 today. He was born in Southport in Queensland this day in 1980. John Corbett, the American actor of Northern Exposure, Sex and the City and My Big Fat Greek Wedding fame. He's 64 today. He was born in Wheeling, West Virginia. He's also a country singer of note. Roger Hargraves, the illustrator who brought us Mr. Men and Little Miss children's books. He was born in West Yorkshire, England, this day in 1935. He passed in 1988. Born this day in 1800, Connecticut-born anti-slavery figure John Brown. Candace Bergen of Murphy Brown sitcom fame. She's 80 today. She was born in Beverly Hills, six times British Golf Open winner. Harry Vardon, he was born this day in Jersey in 1870. And this man, Billy Joel, was born in New York City this day. Billy is 77 today.

Evergreen, Richard Clapton at 9:41 on our Saturday morning. 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Plenty on in Orange today. The farmers markets are on at Robertson Park. The Orange Show's on today and tomorrow until 4 o'clock. 10 o'clock tonight close. And the rugby's on. The Emus and Orange City, up at Orange City. So plenty for you to do in the beautiful sunshine. And we've got 11 degrees in Orange right now. Sunny all day today. And 16 degrees, the high light winds from the south. Tomorrow, sunny as well. And 16 or 17, then 17 or 18 highs right across next week for Orange. It's 11 degrees in Canoundra, mostly sunny, and 19 degrees today. Then tomorrow, mostly sunny as well. And 20 degrees. It's 12 degrees in Forbes and Parks, mostly sunny and a best of 18 today. Then tomorrow, mostly sunny and 20 or 21. Yeovil, morning everyone at Yeovil. 12 degrees right now for you, sunny and 19 degrees today, your best. Then tomorrow, mostly sunny and 21 degrees. In Wellington, it's out to 13 degrees, sunny and a best of 19 for you today. Then tomorrow, mostly sunny and a high of 21 degrees. And if you're headed to Sydney today, 17 degrees right now, sunny and 22 degrees. Then tomorrow, mostly sunny as well and 21 degrees. 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

Mumford & Sons, I Will Wait at 9:46 on our Saturday morning. Morning to everyone listening this morning, but particularly those that are listening on the app, the Community Radio Plus app. I've just had a message from my son, who is on his first ever overseas trip with his mates. He's in Thailand. He's landed in Bangkok, and he says, "We're booming in loud and clear into Thailand on the Community Radio Plus app." So good morning, mate. Make some good choices. Have a good time, though. Here's a song for all the single mums and dads out there this weekend, thinking of you.

Boom, 9:54 on our Saturday morning. Just a quick shout out to Harry Dean, who's beaten his good mate Fletcher Ferguson over the 36-hole A-grade final at Duntreeleague Golf Club last weekend. It's Harry's first club championship, and I suspect not his last. The last two or three years have ended the long reign of the two legends of Duntreeleague, Robert Payne and Wayne Carpenter, who had something like 34 or 35 club championships between them. So congratulations, Harry. That's a big effort, and especially beating Fletcher. He's a teenager who is very talented, and we're going to see a lot of competitions down the track between these two, Harry Dean and Fletcher Ferguson. And congratulations to all the men who took out titles last weekend and the women in the weekend before that. Terrific stuff. Great weather for golf this weekend. I just want to wish you all a happy weekend. Please do it safely. There's plenty on in Orange and around the Central West in sport and in activities across the weekend. And I'll catch you on Monday morning. It's Billy Joel's birthday, so why don't we go out with another one? Here he is. I'll catch you Monday.